Buffalo's oldie station, The Big Weck. I am Bobby Rosati, in for Glenn Topolsky, and a sold-out show at The Riv with Tommy James and the Shondells happening next Saturday. That doesn't mean you may not be sitting at front row. 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

0: WECK. 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
2: Big Wack
3: from the Big Wack Weather Center. Your Friday evening clear and mid-70s. Tomorrow mostly sunny and 79. Sunday partly cloudy, 80. Right now it is 75 degrees at Buffalo's Oldie Station.

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It kind of feels like everything happens like all in the same month. 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

From the Big Wack Weather Center, your Friday evening clear and low 70s. Tomorrow mostly sunny and 79. Sunday partly cloudy and 80 right now. It is 72 degrees at Buffalo's Old.

Buffalo's oldie station, the Big Weck, and lots of cool stuff happening down at the ballpark. Bison's had, obviously, fireworks tonight. Tomorrow, there's supposed to be this really cool drone show coming back. Let me know if you're headed to see it. This is Blondie now on the Big Weck.

station because Buffalo summer sounds best on the Big Weck. Now listen, I'm just a messenger. Bills tailgate rules are out for the new stadium. Study them, be familiar with them. This is the Eagles, and this is the Big Weck.

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Buffalo's oldie station, The Big Weck. I'm Bobby Rosati in for Glenn tonight. Inside your 10 o'clock hour, recapping Tommy James and the Shondells. Sold out at the Riv next Saturday. This coming Monday, Tuesday, and Wednesday, listen to Joe Chili around 7:40 because he's going to have your chance. When you hear that Tommy James song, you text your name, your location, and the name of the song to The Big Weck. Maybe you'll be sitting front seat. This is The Big Weck.

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But I wanna know for sure.

Buffalo's Oldies Station, because summer sounds best with all of your favorite oldies on the Big Weck. Virginia out in Hamburg needs some Lynyrd Skynyrd, but first, do some Smokey Robinson and his miracles right here on the Big Weck.

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3: From the Big Wack Weather Center, your Friday evening clear and low 70s. Tomorrow mostly sunny and 79. Sunday partly cloudy and 80. Right now it is 70 degrees at Buffalo's oldie station.

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Quack.com is where you can get information for the Happy Together Tour, where those association will be taking the stage come Friday, August 14th. 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
1: The funny thing was, she gave this to me after an argument, and it was my fault. But this is how great she is. She said, I want you to have a symbol that no matter what we have to go through, whether we agree or how hard it is, it's always together, and we never argued again. This reminds me.
0: Precious memories begin at Robertson and Buck. 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

0: Big WEC contests are for the benefit and enjoyment of our listeners. Prizes, goods, and services are given away in good faith according to established rules. Unless specified otherwise, contest entrants must be 18 or older and citizens of the United States. Entrants must adhere to all contest rules in effect. Prizes may not be exchanged and no substitutions may be made. In the event of a closure or cancellation of an establishment or event, prizes will not be replaced or reimbursed. Employees, family members, or agents of Radio 1 Buffalo LLC or its agencies and advertisers are not eligible to participate in any station contest. This includes, but is not limited to, on-air, social media, app, and website giveaways. Employees of other media outlets are also not eligible. Name of winner may be used for promotional purposes. There is no purchase necessary for contests involving chance. Odds of winning prizes of chance depend on the number of entries. Effective immediately, prize winners must pick up their prize in person and present legal photo ID. Copies of ID are not acceptable. Prizes may only be picked up by the winner. One winner per household every 60 days. Prizes are non-transferable. 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WEC reserves the right to amend rules or further restrict entries without prior notice. Written copies of these rules are available at the WEC Studios, 2900 Genesee Street, Cheektowaga, New York, 14225, and at bigweck.com.
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6: Big Whack Weather!
7: From the Big Whack Weather Center, your Friday evening clear and high 60s. Tomorrow, mostly sunny and 79. Sunday, partly cloudy and 80. Right now, it is 68 degrees at Buffalo's Oldie Station.
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I am Bobby Rosati in for Glenn Topolsky for a little bit longer as we kick off the weekend in the Queen City. 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Or here's a good one. Check us out on Facebook. Lots of cool stuff happening there. This is Steely Dan on a Friday night on the Big Wet.

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0: Eddie Montgomery is having a good time, and it shows. 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
5: Welcome to In Our Community, a public service program dedicated to local topical issues of concern to all of us who live here in the Western New York community. On the Big WEC, I'm your host, Penny Wolfgang. And in our community, I think, has had an opportunity before to talk about crisis services and the various, well, services and important services that they perform here for members of our community. They have a few new services that they want to talk about and collaborative efforts that they want to talk about. So Cameron Burns is in the studio with us on the Big WEC, and we welcome you back, Cameron. I'm sure we've talked before, but it's always good to have you, and I'm glad that we have an opportunity to always let our listeners know about the important services that crisis services perform here. Maybe we could just like start out by talking about, in general, what the mission is of crisis services.
6: So Erie County Crisis Services, we are Erie County's 24-hour crisis center, suicide prevention center, and rape crisis center. So we do a lot in the community. We have the county crisis hotline, the 716-834-3131 number. We have our mental health mobile outreach team that I'm really excited to talk about expanding. We have our rape crisis program, which goes out into area hospitals 24/7, 365 to help survivors of domestic and sexual violence. And then we run 988, which is the National Suicide and Crisis Lifeline. And we've been answering that line since 2005 for Erie, Chautauqua, and Cattaraugus counties.
5: Well, that's quite an extensive, you've got a lot on your plate, let's put it that way.
6: Yes, we do.
5: Now,
6: yes, we do.
5: I think it sort of started out, or at least when you talked about the lifeline, it started out where there was the number to call if you are, just as the title says, in crisis. And really, I think it started as a suicide prevention, right? That was the main thrust at the beginning.
6: Yeah, we're actually coming up in just a couple of years on our 60th anniversary. And we did start as a completely volunteer-run suicide prevention hotline. And just over those almost 60 years, so we're at 58, over those 58 years, we've been able to really expand into other types of crises. You know, we have about 100 full staff members doing all sorts of different work, and staff responding 24/7, 365 out in the community. We never close. During a blizzard, during a global pandemic, during a tornado, during all this haze, you know, we're still out in the community every day, all day.
5: So that's what I think is probably the most notable, that, like you said, when people are in crisis, it's going to be 3 a.m, or it's going to be a blizzard, or it's going to be something like that precipitates very often a person's, you know, being in crisis. Yeah. And that's why it's so important that you guys are available no matter what the situation, no matter what the time. How do you have people train them?
6: So yeah, for training, you know, we have pretty extensive training programs that there is basically like a a general one for every staff member coming in. Every single person coming into crisis services is trained on the same basic things. And that includes like our administration staff, our fiscal staff, those kinds of folks. And then they get specific training in their programs. But what that really means, I think, that makes us unique around the state and around the country is that, say, you know, the people answering our, you know, crisis hotline for mental health or suicidal crisis, they're also been cross-trained in, you know, helping someone who's experienced domestic and sexual violence because we're the Rape Crisis Center. So if somebody is experiencing, you know, a mental health crisis or suicidal ideations after experiencing domestic or sexual violence, they can kind of get services for both of those.

0: those concerns and get immediate crisis counseling from both of those concerns in the same place. You don't need to call somebody else.
1: Right.
0: And so, you know, that to me, I think is makes it really holistic and kind of wraparound for any type of crisis that somebody might be going through.
1: You know, for some reason, this has become a very topical storyline for the media. I don't know how many times I've seen programs lately where the person is like working at a hotline and somebody calls and they try to save their life, or they can't, or they do, or they see them, meet them afterwards. It seems to be a very popular storyline. So it must be really prevalent in the community.
0: Yeah. You know, there's been a lot of attention in the past couple of years on, you know, crisis hotlines, suicide prevention hotlines. Just in 2022, the phone number changed. It was supposed to be a long 1-800. It was always a long 1-800 number. And then in July of 2022, it changed to a 3-digit number, 988. And so there was a lot of, you know, media outreaches and things like that about that shortened number so that people can remember it, call it easier, and even call it more often.
1: Yeah, I think, as I said, I don't know which of the ones, I watch all the hospital shows. I watch Chicago Med. I watch Grey's Anatomy. Yeah. I've learned all everything about medicine. I know I've learned from TV. And one of them just had a psychiatrist who was one of my favorites. I feel like it's Chicago Med. And he was volunteering on a hotline. And he was a trained psychiatrist. And he was volunteering and felt like he failed the person. It was part of the storyline. But I think the people that are on the other end helping, the people that you're training, this must really be psychologically, it could be very, very disconcerting or upsetting to them themselves, depending on what happens, right? So they must need like a lot of training and help and also working together.
0: Yeah. You know, one of the kind of taglines we say is it's the hardest job you'll love coming back to. We do have really extensive training and support for our staff that work on the lines. And actually, we are going to be opening up this summer, early fall. We're going to be like later this summer, early fall, opening up to have volunteers on our crisis hotline again. We haven't since COVID started. And so now we're kind of back in a place where we can have volunteers again. So if somebody does want to give their time, give a couple hours a month and get trained, because it is an extensive training, and get trained and volunteer on that crisis hotline, we have that opportunity. You know, yeah, it's not an easy job, but there's great, cool things coming. And one of those things is our mobile expansion project. We are expanding and doubling our mobile mental health response team. And it's just really exciting to be able to get out there more, kind of boots on the ground, and help people directly in our community.
1: Now, what does that mean? I was getting to ask you, what is a mobile crisis response team? Is this like a van or a physical, you know, car that goes to people, or
0: we are contracted as the mobile arm for ECMC CPEP, which is the Comprehensive Psychiatric Emergency Program. And that is Erie County's only walk-in mental health hospital, mental health emergency room. You can walk in there with a mental health emergency, just like you could if you had, you know, your arm broken in an accident or something. You get emergency mental health treatment. So what we do for that is we go out into the community 24/7, 365, and conduct emergency mental health assessments on individuals in the community. So a lot of times those calls for assessments come through our crisis hotline. Somebody calls concerned about themselves or a loved one, a neighbor, a friend, whatever. And we can go out and do this assessment. And so we have that ability to do that through the New York State mental hygiene law. And the goal is to keep people safely in their homes for a lot of reasons, because, you know, ECMC maybe not would be the best fit

0: or ECMC is overwhelmed, right? They have a lot of people that need to be there, and we want to keep people in their home out of the system as much as possible. But sometimes recognizing that that's not always possible. And so we are able to have them transported to ECMC for further psychiatric evaluation there at ECMC CPEP. So we currently have teams that do that. We have everybody goes out in a team of two in their own vehicles all over Erie County. Erie County is a really big county, really populous county. And so we kind of have to triage the calls that come in, the request for those assessments. And we got a, because of a grant from the Patrick Leahy Foundation, we are able to double our hiring for that team. And so we can have more people going out and doing these assessments, meaning more people in Erie County are going to get timely help before it becomes an emergency where maybe police are called, right? And so we can go out there, do this assessment, help them come up with safety planning, you know, those safety skills, coping skills to keep them safely in their home while recognizing that sometimes we do have to transport people to the hospital.
1: Well, I think that's so important because, as you pointed out, we're talking about immediate crises and immediate responses, and the sooner the better. It's not something you can say, okay, make an appointment and we'll get to you, you know, in 2 weeks or something. So
0: Right.
1: that's what's really important. I'm just going to interrupt for a moment in case you just
0: Sure.
1: tuned in, everyone. You're listening to In Our Community on the Big WEC. And today we're talking to Cameron Burns about crisis services and a really important expansion of the services of crisis services. Now, when we talk about the crisis to care collaborative effort, is that what you mean, or is there something else involved?
0: Yeah, so the Crisis to Care Collaborative is kind of a working group of professionals in Erie County. And so it's comprised of us, other behavioral health individuals, police, hospital staff, those kinds of folks. And what it broke down mental health crisis care is into three different groups. So someone to call, and some place to go and someone to respond. And we are someone to call, and we are also somebody to respond. And so we wanted to, you know, increase better interactions for all of those services. And this mobile expansion project and this grant from the Patrick Leahy Foundation really is

0: them for a long time. They really have a commitment to mental health in Erie County, really a commitment to these services, these programs, and working collaboratively with those of us who provide these services for, you know, the best outcomes. And it's been really, really a great partnership because we are able to say exactly, you know, what we need, what these services need, what the community is looking for, and, you know, just great partners and kind of doing all this research and how this looks.
1: Now, not to be repetitive about services, but when you talk, for example, about rape crises, there's a lot of organizations and other groups that help the victims of rape as well. So I assume you work with them in some way because you don't want to, like, do the same thing, but you're doing more crisis and they're doing probably more long range help.
0: So we are designated as the Rape Crisis Center for Erie County. Every county in New York State has a designated Rape Crisis Center through the New York State Department of Health. And so for Erie County, that's us. So we are actually the only ones who can do certain sexual assault response services. And the biggest thing that means is going into the hospitals with survivors of sexual violence. So we receive this certification from the New York State Department of Health. All of our staff and volunteers in that program do as certified rape and family violence counselors. And so we're able to go into the hospitals 24/7, 365, all 10 emergency departments in Erie County and assist those survivors. And then we kind of help them with the longer term work, going to court, finding new safe housing, talking to the police, those kinds of things. For domestic violence in Erie County, we're really lucky in Erie County. We have a lot of great domestic violence service providers in Erie County, but there is such a huge need. And we work really collaboratively to kind of split up the work because no one agency can do anything. There's a lot of need for domestic violence help in Erie County. So, for example, Haven House is the domestic violence shelter. We got them. We are out in the hospital, so we can work really collaboratively. Like if I'm sitting in the hospital with a domestic violence survivor and they tell me they need to go to shelter, it's so easy for me to pick up the phone, call Haven House and say, hey, it's Cameron from Crisis Services. Do you have a spot for my client I'm sitting with right now? We can get them that intake right there over the phone because we really have to all work together because there is such a need for those services in Erie County.
1: Definitely. And I know, as you said, that there's Family Promise, there's counselors, yeah. Or there's just so many other groups. But the important part is that you can all work together. And
0: we have to.
1: That because, yeah, exactly.
0: Yeah. Yeah. There's so, there's such a need that we really have to divide up the work. No one agency could do it on their own. There's so many great agencies that have like specific populations that they serve, like Rahama serves Muslim women who have experienced domestic violence. Like they specifically serve Muslim women. They might be more attuned to specific needs or concerns of those women. So that's always really great to get to partner with those specific agencies that are really focused on one area of the population.
1: Also, there might be language difficulties in some of these that you're talking about.
0: Yeah, 100%. And so that can be really helpful too. We can get kind of translation or interpretation services, get somebody help where they feel more comfortable. They might feel more comfortable being represented by somebody that has a similar background to them. And that's okay too. It's all about voice and choice and giving somebody that choice. Nobody has to work with any of these agencies, that support survivors of domestic violence. But, you know, there are certain agencies that do the work. Like we are the ones coming into the hospitals, ECMC, they have a program called Brave, and they handle domestic violence cases at ECMC specifically during the week. We respond there on the weekend, but all the other hospitals were there 24/7. And, you know, Haven House is the designated domestic violence shelter with a secure location. So if you need that secure location, that's where you have to go, right? So there are certain things that you can't

0: really work around, but there are other wonderful shelters. Cornerstone Manor pops into my head, that's right across from Buffalo General Hospital. And they're a wonderful facility too. And I know they're safe and secure. They're just not secret. So we can send people there. We can get really creative when need be. And, you know, we do have to get creative often.
1: And also, I was thinking that you are sort of a triage to decide exactly. You can explain that, but I'm right about that. I think that you crisis services is the triage, say, we're going to refer you to this or to that, or this is the service, that other service that you can, that you need, that will help
0: you. Yeah, because we're really all about in that crisis moment,
1: right?
0: So any of the time that we're working with someone, except for domestic and sexual assault survivors, we work with those folks a little bit longer because we kind of follow them and walk alongside them through court cases. And, you know, those things can take quite a bit of time, as you know. But for our other services, our other mental health services, it is really kind of a snapshot, right? We want to see them in this moment of crisis and then move them on to somebody else. So we don't have like mental health therapists here, for example. But we can meet somebody in a moment of crisis, be in their homes with them, give them coping skills, talk to them about their safety, about safety planning, where to call for help, and then connect them with an agency that they can get therapy from. Or there's the Best Self Crisis Stabilization Center that just opened on Niagara Street, opened a little while ago now on Niagara Street, that is a good kind of respite place for somebody to go in a mental health crisis, where maybe they can't stay safely at their home, but maybe they don't quite need to be at ECMC. They can go to the Best Self Crisis Stabilization Center and get some kind of immediate support there. And you know, they've been wonderful partners in that as well.
1: So what's important is that you have these collaborative efforts with other organizations, which you just talked about, so you can be the, not the turning point, but the center of what needs to come afterwards as well.
0: Yeah.
1: Besides helping, right.
0: Yes, I like to say, if we don't do the service, we know who does, and we can connect you with them.
1: Now, we already said several times that it's 24/7, 365 days a week. That's important. And you mentioned that they change the, I'm talking now mostly about the suicide prevention or, you know, or rape or crisis or anything. We change the hotline. How can people, do people know this or get, do you?
0: So there's still the 716-834-3131. That is the crisis services number, and that's been the crisis services number for almost 60 years. So that is still, that is our number. That's how to reach us. But 988 is the National Suicide and Crisis Lifeline, and that has been around. That's overseen by the federal government and the Department of Health and Human Services. That started in 2005, and it used to be a long 1-800 number, but about 4 years ago, they changed it to a three-digit line, just so it's faster to answer, and that's just 988. And so the hopefully, the idea with that changing to a shorter number is that it's easier for folks to remember, so they can call it earlier and call it more often.
1: To work with you, whether as a volunteer or as a trained, you know, employee, has to be the most rewarding, difficult but rewarding thing that a occupation or profession or job that a person could have, Cameron. Don't you agree?
0: I do. Yeah, I've been here for 14 years. I started as a volunteer in our rape crisis program, responding to hospitals to support survivors. And now I'm the director of my own program. I've had a couple of different roles here at Crisis Services over those 14 years. And I think it's the best place to work. You know, meeting people out in the community, I really, really enjoy, you know, getting to be out there, getting to build connections, help people in their time of need is just something I really enjoy.
1: And I'm sure the other people that work with you feel the same way. Don't you think?
0: Yes, I hope so.
1: I mean, they wouldn't be doing it otherwise, right?
0: I think so. I mean, they're not easy jobs, right? But they're fulfilling jobs. They're really, it really does make

0: you feel good, and it's really nice to help people. No 2 days are ever the same, right? And that's kind of a thing that a lot of us like, is it's
1: And
0: never boring, that's for sure.
1: You did mention that the need is not overwhelming, but certainly year after year is probably increasing in many ways. And also, I didn't ask you this, but do you see like all ages or any particular age group or any particular ethnic group or any particular racial group or demographic that is more, has grown more than others?
0: You know, so for our domestic and sexual assault services, we serve people ages 12 and up. For our mental health services, it's 18 and up, but anybody can call the hotline. We will, you know, certainly talk to anyone. But really, you know, what's always interesting is we talk about, like, who are we losing to death by suicide? Suicide Prevention Awareness Month is in September. So we talk about this a lot, especially as we lead into September. But the highest rate of death by suicide locally and nationally is middle-aged white men. So we're trying to do a lot of targeted outreach to those individuals. We work really closely, like with the VA, because we see a lot of veterans die by suicide. So, you know, those groups are really, really who we're losing and who we keep doing targeted outreach with and to.
1: Well, I can't thank you for all the good work that you're doing and for not only members of our community of every, as I said, every age, every background, but everybody at some point or other might need somebody or know somebody that needs your services. So it's important that we get the word out. And
0: yes,
1: we thank you for being here and thanks for all that you do. Okay, we're going to tell them one more time that you've got 988 is a lifeline. And what's the 800 one?
0: So our general crisis services number is 716-834-3131.
1: Okay, thank you so much. And thanks, everybody, for listening. We hope you've got some good information. And we hope you never need it, but you never know what's going to happen in your life or somebody that you know. So we're glad that we have crisis services and people like Cameron Burns in our community. Please join me again next week in our community on the Big WEC. Thanks for listening. Bye now.
2: I know right now is a rough moment. 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
3: 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Crisis Services, of course, has its own 24-hour hotline.
2: To treat someone with compassion and empathy, that's invaluable. Like, it just moves mountains.
3: What are most people hoping to hear on the other end of the line?
2: Well, I think it's different for everybody, but if I had to pinpoint, I would say validation, that what they're feeling is real, right? Like, if they're feeling upset or if they're feeling suicidal, like, that the person on the other end of the phone can validate their feelings. Suicide still has that stigma. So I think the biggest message I have today is let's have a conversation about it. Let's normalize the fact that people feel suicidal.
3: Crisis service employees help take care of us, but who helps take care of them? It's a heavy job after all. I learned the facility has a wellness room, an athletic room, and staff can take a break if they need a moment. They support one another, and the main thing is they're there because they want to help others. Erica Brecker, Channel 2 News.
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4: Hey, Buffalo, are you just getting through your day right now? Or are you actually building a life you're proud of? Are you in the game to win? Or are you in the game not to lose? Because I know what it feels like to be stuck. To feel like no matter how hard you work, you're just not getting ahead. I've been there. This is Frank DeMaria, and this is Frankly Speaking. Every Saturday morning, we talk about real life, real problems, and real solutions. No fluff, no negativity, and no nonsense. Just the truth from someone who's been in the trenches.
5: Each week, we'll bring you our Buffalo Spotlight. 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Frank's facts. 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Also, the DeMaria difference. Simple actions and behaviors we all can practice to make Buffalo truly the city of great neighbors. And of course, we will check into our audience emails to see if there's any questions that we can answer for you.
4: So whether you're driving or just sitting at the kitchen table or just trying to figure out your next move, you are in the right place. Because around here, it can be done.
6: This response may help the person to feel he is not alone in his problem.
3: Ladies and gentlemen, this is Frankly Speaking.
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4: Yes, yes, yes. Welcome to Frankly Speaking, the show about better homes, better businesses, better neighbors, and a better Buffalo. It is Saturday, July 25th. Johnny, what's going on today, buddy?
7: Hello, Frank. Hey, have you ever noticed something? How many times have you heard people answer busy when you ask, how you doing? Oh, busy. Everybody seems busy. Everybody seems rushed. And yet I think people are starving for something really simple, Frank.
4: Okay, what's that?
7: Ready?
4: It's called
7: connection.
4: What do you mean?
7: Well, I mean, not so long ago, kids rode bikes until the streetlights came on. They connected with every other kid in the neighborhood. Neighbors borrowed sugar. It was simple just to walk, you know, down the street to a neighbor's and connect with them. And I just think it was more commonplace back when we grew up, you know. If someone's garage door was open, you'd stop in, you'd say hello, kindly let them know that the garage door was open. I guess what I'm saying here is maybe we've gotten so busy making a living that we forget to make a life. And the one thing people seem to be missing most is genuine connection with one another. You know, we kind of live now in a world that there's, you know, more connected than ever with our phones. And yet many people have never felt more disconnected from people living right around them. What do you think?
4: John, I'm going to tell you something that I learned, which was really interesting. It was a statement that was brought up. And they said, we can fly a man to the moon, but yet we won't go next door to knock on our neighbor's door to say hello.
7: Wow. That's powerful. Well, Frank, like I said, I think people are starving for something really simple. They're starving for connection. They miss knowing their neighbors. They miss conversations on the front porch. They miss feeling that they're part of a community instead of just passing through one. And maybe that's why we love Buffalo so much, because despite everything that's changed, there's still something special about this city and the people who call it home. So today, let's celebrate a little bit, pal.
4: Absolutely. Absolutely. Well, I have a couple ideas to talk about getting interactive with the city. And today we're going to talk about on our Buffalo Spotlight, Canal Side. We've got some Frank facts going on, 5 to 6 things that you should check around your home in the middle of the summer. And the DeMaria difference, the forgotten art of saying thank you. And when we get back, let's jump right into this week's Buffalo Spotlight.

0: Yeah, today, let's talk about Canalside. It is amazing, especially when the weather is absolutely beautiful. There's nothing wrong with Buffalo, but it feels nice to feel like you're in a different city or somewhere different. I love walking around there, John. There's so many things that are going on, things that I'm not even sure. I mean, they're constantly doing these concerts, all kinds of different concerts. They're bringing in different people that are exhibiting all kinds of different things. There was, the old World War II, World War I. They were showing guns. They were showing the different bullets they had, the different Band-Aids, the food they would eat. It was amazing. They were exhibiting that. I've been down there a few times. You and I got to drive by here the other day. That's why I yep. really wanted to talk about it. And, I mean, you have so many different people out onto the lawn. They're doing exercises, all kinds of different ones. Older exercise for older people, young exercise, different stuff. I'm watching people do Taekwondo there. I think it'd be funny, John, just while they're doing something, I just run up there and start pretending I'm the Karate Kid or something.
1: I'll video it.
0: I think these people yep. would, be like, what are you doing?
1: Or we could do one of those air horn pranks.
0: Yeah, something. Walking around there, of course, you want to eat the ice cream and they got the stuff. But sure. They got a Curacell that is just unbelievable. It's really old. I think Russell Salvatore put some money towards it. I believe it's there. And it's amazing just to see something like that. We've got, during the wintertime, you're ice skating down there. And during the summertime, there's places where you can get kayaks. You can get in the boat. You can drive around just on the boat, the kayak, and see what's going on and where the factory. And, of course, you go down there, you want to eat Cheerios because that's all you can do is smell Cheerios yep. the entire time. So I'm wishing for Cheerios when I'm down there. Honey Nut Cheerios, if you really want to know, because they're the best. Not that I love cereal, but, gosh, I do love cereal. You got the Naval Park down there. It's really cool. You can see the boats. You can take the canoes right by the boats. Again, we talked about this in the show a few months ago. Not quite sure. I know they're going out to get repaired, but it was really great. You're seeing the airplanes that are down there. They got a boardwalk that you can walk. It's absolutely wonderful. They got what they call a little beach down there. So if you ever get a little bit of sand between your toes, they got a little beach down there. And something that they have that's really cool. This is really important to me because we talked about when you go somewhere and you can't touch anything. I think we were talking about the art museum last week.
1: Yeah.
0: But there is a place called Explore More. It's the Ralph C. Wilson Jr. Children's Museum. And that in itself, just with the kids, are amazing because they don't have just don't touch. They actually have activities that you can actually play with and enjoy. So that is really amazing. I think I have a lot of fun doing that, especially when it says, do this and do that. So it's really great.
2: Have you ever been in there?
0: Yeah. Yeah.
2: Oh, awesome.
0: Yeah, a couple
2: times with the kids.
0: Yeah. Yeah.
2: Oh, yeah.
0: You can just play with what you want.
2: What, four floors? Three, four yeah. floors of it? And just, everything. They might as well just have signs that say, touch, please.
1: It was the greatest place to take my kid who had all the energy in the world. So not only did it disperse that energy, but for a long time, it kept him interested. Yeah. Yes. So it's a wonderful place.
0: Yeah. Of course, we want the weather to be great, but don't say there's nothing to do in Buffalo because, again, we just added another thing to the list that is so amazing. It has the history of the Erie Canal and what's going on there, doing family events. There's so many different things that you can do down there. It's beautiful. It's clean. It's nice. It's enjoyable. So
1: it is. You know what? You said that there's a beach down there, and I thought I saw it all. I must have missed it.
0: Yeah.
1: Now I have to go back and actually look for the sand because I cannot place it, and it's probably right in front of you, but I kind of missed it. But, Frank, if someone came to Buffalo just for one weekend, would Canalside make your top five list of where they had to go?
0: Definitely.
1: Great.
0: Definitely. I know I had a couple cousins come here last year, and their parents lived in Buffalo for years, and they moved out, and they of course, we get the reputation. We get snow. So I don't care where you go. Wherever you go, Buffalo, you guys get all this snow. Yeah, but again, John, we talked about this earlier. It's amazing. When the summer in Buffalo, there's nothing better.
1: No. Nope.
0: There's nothing better at all, okay?

0: I think I told you that before when I was in the military and I was all over the place. If I said I'm from New York, it was like, oh, you're from New York, you know, and they just didn't get it. But when I say I'm from Buffalo, they're like, oh my God, I would never, because they all think you get snowed in. But it is, I just think, you know, definitely since we grew up, the weather here has gotten better and better and better. And I would say the weather in the South has got hotter, hotter, hotter. I honestly think that we are the new South Carolina, you know, or whatever. I mean, this is the place to be. I mean, there's no, we don't really get tornadoes, although that we get high winds now and then. We don't get floods. We don't get the fires. We get a little bit of snow. We blow it out of the way, or we go to sleep and we wake up, it's melted. I mean, what's the big deal?
1: Yeah, and if Canada could control their fires.
0: Oh, I don't know. Yeah.
1: Geez. Oh, they get so mad. They get so mad. I don't want to bring that up. Because, man, God, if you saw what Toronto looked like, I can't even imagine. But, yeah besides a couple of days of the smell, that was really bad.
0: I liked it. I thought I was camping last week.
1: Well, that's great. But if you got some breathing problems, you better watch out. So, but, yeah, it's enjoyable. Just another place to come down to Buffalo. It's fantastic. Absolutely, absolutely recommend that you go down there and visit. So, next, when we return, we will review Frank's Facts. Facts for Buffalo and Western New York. Facts for your home, your health, and creating good habits.
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1: Just the facts, ma'am. Will you please give me just the facts?
2: Just the facts, ma'am.
3: Just the facts.
4: Now, these are 5 to 6 things that I want to talk about, something about every July. Now, some of these are probably every month, okay? But I just want to go over a couple of these. You know, say July, maybe to, you know, maybe send a red alert to do it. But let's talk about some of these things around your home that are so important. Very, very important. We're going to start off with the first one about cleaning your dryer vent. Like, I know this isn't exciting. You guys are looking for some fun and talk about some stuff. But let's take a few minutes and just talk about our safety, why we're having some fun, so we can continue to have some fun. Well, I want to talk about a dryer vent. No. Not a lot of people think about cleaning the dryer vent. Not a lot of people do, okay? And if you say you do, that's because someone taught you. But if not, I'm teaching you. I don't know if you know this, John. You know I'm crazy about statistics. And the statistics stay the same every year. 15,000 homes a year start with a fire from a dryer vent, okay?
5: Man, that's crazy.
4: It's crazy. But, you know, unless someone tells you to do it, you know?
5: I got to be honest. I'm a mechanically inclined person. I do everything around my house. I just put in a new laundry room, and put in a dryer vent and all the way through the house. But I've never cleaned my laundry or my dryer vent.
4: Well, you need to do that. And, you know, John, they go real simple. They put in these hoses that are just bungee hoses, you know, they're like
5: the accordion
4: hoses.
5: Yeah.
4: Listen, those whenever you can, you must put in hard pipe. You must. And so for some people that, you know, have a distance that's more than 10 to 12 feet, you want to actually put in a fan that's going to carry that lint past the 10 feet. It's hard to get out. It's only pushing out from a dryer. So it's extremely important that sometimes you want to put a vent, and again, which is going to catch some more, but you have to maintain it. Listen to me, 15,000 homes a year happen with a fire. And you know what 90% of them say? I didn't even know I had to clean it. So
5: what's involved in cleaning it? Is it just like a chimney sweep?
4: Yeah, you can actually call, chimney sweep people that are going to be able to do that. And they come in with a little brush and they run it through to clean it out. And, you know, just to get it open, because what's going to happen is the particles are going to stop. It's going to get hotter and hotter and cause a fire. And so that's a great question that you asked. So that's what I would highly recommend.
5: Is it something that most homeowners can do themselves? Like, is there a tool I can go buy?
4: You can buy the tool. Yeah, you can. There's all kinds of different things to do. Whatever

0: you feel comfortable. Hey, try it yourself. If you can't, then, you know, look at, you know, look at some YouTube videos. I mean, I love to, you know, call YouTube. But yeah, especially, it's just that the longer it is, the more dangerous there is.
1: Got it.
0: So that's super important. And, you know, I want to talk about smoke detectors, and I want to talk about carbon monoxide detectors. You know, you say, you know, I check it every, I think my mother always gives me, like, every time you change the clock, she's like, here's some new batteries, you know, and this is, but you know, what's really scary about smoke detectors is that, I don't know if you ever had this, John, but my kids like to burn toast, and you get so aggravated, and you pull the battery out, or they pull the battery out, and they don't tell you they pulled the battery out. And then the next thing you know, it doesn't work anymore. So you know what? Look up, look down, look around, see what's going on. Check the smoke detectors. I don't want to get into how serious it is, but it is very serious. That's something you should be doing on a monthly basis. It takes 4 minutes, and I want you to check it out. Really, really important.
1: Well, I think the twice a year to change the battery and just utilizing the, you know, the time changes is your, you know, trigger to do that is a really, really good idea, because these batteries would last the whole year, if not longer. But I don't even know if most people know that smoke detectors only last 10 years now.
0: Yes.
1: And they'll just start beeping and be like, wait, I just put a new battery in it. So if yours continues to beep or whatever, it's because it expired and you need a new one. So
0: Johnny, some of this stuff is so boring, but hey, I want my listeners to see what's going on. It's really good. Another thing that we run into, John, is it's dry out now. It hasn't rained except for the other day. It rained like it was the end of the world. But we go about 5, 7, 10, 15, 20 days sometimes with dry weather. I want you to walk around your house. Now, when you look at your house foundations, okay, when they move, is we are surrounded in clay, especially in Buffalo, New York. Most of the homes are. And what you have to do is the clay will shrink. And when the clay shrinks, the foundations move. And that's when they move. Not in the rain. They move when it's dry because the clay is shrinking. It's not holding the foundation anymore. And the walls are moving back and forth. So that's something that you should really pay attention on, John.
1: Yep.
0: So that's extremely important. You know, something else, when is the most time we go on vacations is July and August, okay? And you say, well, I'm going on vacation. I always recommend to have a checklist. And what I mean by that checklist is have these things on your checklist. But something else that I want you to do is every time you're going away, especially I say in July and August, there's no reason that you can't go by and maybe shut the water off. Shut the water off. You could do things like that make sure that there's no water in your house, because if a pipe breaks when you're not home, oh my God, look out. Now, we're going to debate a little bit about if you have a water backup system, because water backup works on that. But for the most part, there are things to check when you are checking the different things that you're doing. And that's one of them that I highly recommend. Another thing that I feel really important, John, is your shrubbery around the siding, your shrubbery around the roof. Okay, you've already been through the spring cleanup. Everything looks great. All the mulch is down. Yep. Now you've got this beautiful growing season, and the shrubs start growing, the trees start growing. Now, I'm not trying to scare anybody, but you know what? One, I don't want the bushes rubbing against the siding, rubbing against the roof, so you want to trim them. Two, it's safety reasons, okay? We don't want anyone hiding behind them. And, you know, that's something that I really want to make sure that you're looking out for. You know, safety, even if, you know, they're hiding behind a house and they can get to your window. So open it up, keep it up. Hey, I love trees and bushes in the field. Okay. Yeah. Nice landscaping around your house looks good, but keep it maintained. Get in there, get somebody to trim it. It's extremely important.
1: For those of you with wooden houses or shingles or, you know, what have you, it stops rot because it'll keep moisture up against the house.
0: Last thing I want to talk about, John, about ACs. That's that compressor that's outside your house, okay? And you know what? We just been through all the cottonwood. All the cottonwood comes out, goes against your air conditioner. It's plugging it up. Now we're cutting grass. It's dry. And now it's going up against your air conditioner. And now, you know what? It's getting up and it's clogging it up a little bit. It's making the air conditioner work harder. So you really, really want to get that hose, clean it out. Or hey, it's in the middle of the summer. Get a professional, okay? Get somebody out there to maybe wash it out, make sure that everything is clean, because that really can cause some really, really big trouble. I've seen when it's been dry, that there's been fires that have happened with the grass.

0: because of this hot. Someone throws in a cigarette butt or something happens in the middle of July when it's 90 degrees. These things happen, John.
1: I want to throw one thing into there, too, because I never thought of this in the world. I have two AC units outside my house. I have dogs. Okay? Do not let your dogs urinate on your units because they will dissolve them and ruin them. Like, I didn't even realize I did to mine. I had to replace two of them because of my dogs.
0: You had a dog pen around it. I remember seeing it.
1: I do now. They can't get to it.
0: Yeah. Well, yeah. So, you know, it's, you know, I can make it a little simpler, John. You can just have a female dog.
1: There
0: okay?
1: you go.
0: And then you don't have to worry about the air conditioning.
1: Yeah,
0: okay?
1: Just don't get a female. Yeah. Okay.
0: Just get a female dog. All right. So I hope these couple tips really help you out. Really think about it. You know, don't say, Frank just mentioned about it. No, just get out there and just do it. You know, all this stuff I'm talking about is very quick. It can save you hours and hours and hours of aggravation, okay? So I hope that really helps out. Up next, this week's DeMaria Difference, simple actions and behaviors that we can all practice to make Buffalo truly the city of great neighbors.
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3: Helping people, of course. Of course. It makes perfect sense. How could I not be doing this? I am going to help somebody, damn it.
0: And this is the time I want to thank Frank's Mr. Plumber Heating and Cooling. Fantastic company. They're out there working. They got trucks all over the place. One truck's in your neighborhood for sure. And you know what? Talking about the air conditioning, again, give them a call. Talk to them. I want to talk about air conditioners, you know, have them come out, clean the air conditioner, make sure you have no leaks. I know that there was a grass cutter cutting around one of my air conditioners one time and they hit the line and I was leaking the antifreeze or whatever it was in the air conditioner, you know, and you're like, my house isn't getting. So Freon. So have them come out there, have them take a look at it. Really important to give them a call. And you know what you say, call MrPlumber.com and you say, hey, my friend Frank over there at Frankly Speaking recommended you. And he said, you're going to treat me like $1 million and family, like a family member. So have him come out and take care of you.
1: Great. Well, listen, today on our DeMaria Difference, we're going to be talking about the forgotten art of saying thank you. So, yeah, Frank, you know, we've been talking today about connection. We've talked about how busy life has become and how easy it is to overlook the people around us. So for this week's DeMaria Difference, we wanted to talk about something simple. Something that costs nothing, but it can mean everything, Frank.
0: That word is priceless. It is absolutely priceless. Absolutely. Just saying thank you. You know, it takes a couple seconds, and it's a wonderful, wonderful feeling. And, you know, I know the guys come, you know, they come and mow your lawn. You know what? Tell them thank you. Tell them what a beautiful job. I know it's their job to make it beautiful.
1: Right.
0: But when you're thanking them, it's wonderful. Walk out with a bottle of water. If you go to the local supermarkets, it costs about 49 cents for a bottle of water. Coming out and saying thank you. Again, one thing is saying thank you, but giving them a bottle of water. You know, this sounds like simple, but people don't do it. They take it for granted.
1: You remember how you make them feel.
0: Yeah, exactly. You know, you got a server that's at the restaurant. Thank them. If they're doing a really great job, you know, I know people say, well, I give them a big tip. No, I'll tell you what's more important sometimes. It's just saying thank you. What a wonderful.
1: Recognize them, right?
0: Yeah, just thank them. I always get their name. Like if they come and they say, hi, my name's Bob. I'm like, hi, Bob. You know what? The rest of the night, I call him Bob. Hey, Bob, excuse me. Would you mind? You know what? It makes them feel important. You listen to their name. And that is extremely, extremely important. You know, someone's holding the door. Say thank you. Look at them and say, my goodness, thank you so much for doing that. How much you appreciate it. It's so, so important. I'm going to go with coworkers that are always helping you. They're always just there. They're there to make sure you got something. I always sometimes listen to some of my coworkers, and I might hear that they like a candy bar once in a while. I'll leave a Kit Kat on someone's desk. You know, it's just, it means the world. It's something, $2, $3 just means the world. Again, we're making a difference in the Buffalo area. I want to bring it to your attention. Some of you guys are saying, this is just common sense.
1: Yeah.
0: It's not common practice. It's common sense, but it's not common practice. You know, thank your wife. Thank her for this. You know, yes, okay, the man will go to work. I'm going to be the

0: 50s now. Man goes to work. If the wife stays home, she's doing the laundry or she's taking care of the kitchen. I mean, I walk in the house, I'm like, I can't believe I got this beautiful laundry. I thank my wife for the laundry. Yes, maybe it's her job, right? Because I'm working. She's some husbands work and some husbands don't work. Some husbands do the laundry. So I'm going to talk to you wives. Thank your husband for just doing the wash or cleaning up, you know, after the kids. Again, not taking it for granted, but it means the world. It doesn't mean how much money you got. It's thanking. And something else that's really important that we work a lot with is teachers, coaches. You know, we're working with a teacher. Hey, thanks for working with my kid. Is there anything my kid can be doing better? And then shut up when you say that. Listen to what the teacher has to say. Listen to what the coach has to say. Something I'm going to make a little difference today. When your kid is being coached with a baseball, football, soccer team, you don't want to override them. You want to make sure that the coach is giving your kid directions. And you know what? You're going to stand behind the coach. Now, if the coach does something goofy, you're going to go and see that coach. You talk to him aside. Pull him aside. Yeah. Don't embarrass him. Don't be rude. Say, hey, my son or my daughter said this. You know, I would start off with, first of all, thank you for donating your time.
1: Right.
0: And then second of all, of course, seeking to understand, my son said this or my daughter said that. You know, I just want to talk about it. But what we're teaching our kids when we are like, oh, don't listen to your teacher. They don't know what they're talking about.
1: Yeah.
0: You've lost it. Maybe the teacher doesn't know what they're talking about. But now what you're doing is you're showing authority and you're taking the authority away from a teacher, away from a police officer, away from a coach, someone that's listening. You want to teach your kids they are an authority. And it's not that they have to be right all the time, but you want to make sure that you're not second guessing them, because this is where it comes into. When you start guessing everybody and then they don't respect people, you say, why doesn't anyone get respected? Slow down a second, seek to understand and see what's going on. Something that's really huge, it's super important. I work in a really big building, almost 60,000 square feet. I think we have like 3 or 4 different cleaning people that come in. I thank them. I mean, they do the same job over and over. Can you imagine doing a job knowing that it's going to happen again the next day? I'm like, the garbage never stops.
1: Yeah.
0: Okay. They're cleaning the toilets. I mean, come on. Thank you. I thank them. I'm like, what a wonderful job. And I'm specific. I noticed what a wonderful job you did in the bathroom today. It was awesome. It just shows glow in their eyes. It makes them so happy to just thank them.
1: I want to add 2 things to what you just said.
0: Sure.
1: Number one is, I cannot tell you how grateful I am for my wife when she cooks. I thank her like... That's one thing I just don't do. I am if it goes in the microwave or I can pour milk on it, I'm really good at it. Other than that, oh my God, thank you for prolonging my life, honey. She thinks I'm crazy, but I'm very sincere on that. But here's the one thank you I really love. And maybe it's because I have a son, you have children. Bobby, I know you got kids. When you see a young person doing the right thing, struggling to hold that door open for the late, you have to go. It is your responsibility. You have to thank that young. You want to instill how well they did. But anyways, here's the powerful part. Sometimes we think people know we appreciate them, but people aren't mind readers. Sometimes they just need to hear it, Frank.
0: Absolutely. The DeMaria Difference Challenge. This week, I'd like to challenge you. The challenge is simple. Find one person who you think you made a thank you better in their life. Not a text, not a thumbs up, not an emoji, an actual word, the actual words of thank you. And if you want to share your story with us, I would love to hear about it. Send us an email or tell us who you thanked and why. You might even inspire someone else to do it. 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And let me know that you did it. I'm challenging somebody out there this week, because you know why, John? Here at Frankly Speaking,
1: it can be done.
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5: 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And while you're there, don't forget to like and follow us. Before we go any further with the morning show, the views expressed on the program are general in nature, not intended to be investment advice. Any discussion of individual securities should not be construed as a recommendation or solicitation by our presenters. Morning, gentlemen.
6: Good morning.
7: Good morning.
8: Good morning.
5: It's another fabulous Buffalo weekend. To quote Tom Joles from the Channel 7 AccuWeather, salubrious. Is the weather word for the weekend. I don't know where he came up with
6: Tom
5: that.
6: Tom Joles. That was 50 years ago, Dave.
5: Easily. Come on, Commander Tom. I grew up with the man every day after school.
6: Holy cow.
5: But he came up, and every so often some of the local people pay tribute to him by using that word. It's just a spectacular weekend. A lot going on. We've got the Italian Festival, we've got the Canal Fest up in the Tonawandas, we've got the Buffalo Garden Walk.
6: One of mine and Jill's favorites, the Buffalo Garden Walk. Absolutely love it.
5: Unbelievable what some people do, and deceptive. You walk by a house and you don't think there's anything, and then you walk in the backyard and it's like a little bit of paradise back there. So do get out and do whatever you have to do to enjoy. These are the weeks that make Buffalo the place to be in the summertime with that.
6: Troy, you're going to hit the Garden Walk?
8: Of course, yeah.
6: Yeah. Take your mile with you?
8: Yeah, it's a great activity. Get a few steps in.
5: Yeah. Just have to take a little water this weekend. It's going to be nice in the 80s, but that was something I heard a lot of people talk about. And I should have brought something to drink with me.
6: Oh, yeah, all right.
5: They're walking around the neighborhood with that. We've had a lot of good things going on this week, but not so much for the markets. How'd we end up?
8: Right. Yeah, overall downward week for the market. Starting us off, the S&P dropped about 0.5%, still up around 8.6 or so year to date. The Dow fell around 0.3%, still up around 8.2 year to date. The NASDAQ slid over 1.7%, still well in positive territory around 7.9% year to date. The Ag or the Bond Index fell around 0.75%, down around 0.6% year to date. Oil rose pretty sharply, around $8 from last week, currently sitting at about $88.42 a barrel. Mortgage rates ticked up just a touch, hanging right around the 6.6% mark, and money market hanging around the 3.3% mark.
5: Yep, we've had oil going up briefly, topping $100 a barrel this week with some of the increased tensions in the Middle East. And moving from the Straits of Hormuz to another strait that I've forgotten the name of, but it's over on the other side of the Arabian Peninsula at the entrance to the Red Sea. So we'll keep an eye on that. That will have...

0: effect. I saw that about 12 to 15% of the world's commerce actually goes through that on its way up to the Suez Canal and the Mediterranean. So a lot of things affecting the markets this week. Anything catch your eye, Tim?
1: Yeah, I would just want to take back. And when I look back this past week and even the past few weeks, it's this classic theme, AI spending versus AI profits. Investors want to know, when will the AI spending translate into higher profits? This week, the primary focus was on that. There's been some massive investments by some of the big tech firms that are generating big returns, but then they're putting a lot of it back into CapEx. And so their free cash flow is not where investors want to see it. Because the free cash flow is where you can pay dividends, capital gains back to the shareholders. And, you know, the shareholders want to make sure that their money is being spent properly. You know, when we look at the economy this past week, things were looking good until the Iran conflict came back. So those Mideast tensions, you know, percolated and definitely affected the market. There, you know, so sectors that won this week, energy and defense contractors. As far as the jobs market, people are actually getting back to work. The initial jobless claims for unemployment dropped to a 50-year low from 209,000 the prior week down to 187,000. So that was a 22,000 drop in first-time unemployment claims in just 1 week. So there's a lot going on. I can't say, you know, that everything in the market's going up, because you've got pockets where it's just been beaten up. You've got pockets that are doing extremely well, like the semiconductors. So this is a tough market to interpret.
0: Yeah, and we had part of our investment meeting on Friday talking about the big seven, the Mag 7, spending a lot on the AI build-out, and that has affected their stock prices in the negative sense. But the sort of next-tier companies that provide the chips and the servers and the processors and some of the infrastructure equipment, those are the ones that are benefiting from all this, because they're selling a lot of their product to these bigger companies. So they're kind of in the positive range this week.
1: Yeah, you know, on an initial look, with all this AI spending, you think it's all just going in circles, but you really got to focus on who's spending, who's receiving, and who's actually making money with it. And that's going to be difficult to call, because there's a lot of players on the field at this point in time.
0: Yeah, and we saw some of the tariffs that were instituted early in the year by the president. Those actually had an expiration date after they were ruled illegal. But new ones went in place with some of our major suppliers, so the Chinese, the Europeans, and it's still in the 10 to 12% range with that. So there wasn't a lot of movement, but now they're being put back in place with that. As far as international trade is concerned, one of the biggest places in North America, in the Detroit, Michigan, Windsor, Ontario corridor. On Monday, there will be a new bridge, a new way to get from the USA to Canada. The Gordie Howe Bridge is scheduled to open, three lanes of traffic in each direction. And knowing that $1 billion per day worth of goods crosses the border in both directions. That's a big area for the auto industry for both the U.S. and Canada, and a lot of trade happens that. So hopefully that'll clear up and speed up some of the checkpoints that we have there.
1: Absolutely. And, you know, just to mention a few stocks that I saw in the news this week. Again, these are not recommendations, but this kind of reiterates and kind of hits home the points that we kind of opened the show with. As far as Tesla goes, basically their revenue was up 26% year over year. Deliveries were up by roughly the same amount. But basically their capital expenditures on AI caused the stock to drop pretty good this week.
2: Yeah, down about 25%.
1: Yeah.
2: Yeah.
1: So investors were not happy with that. And Lockheed Martin, their stock had their best day in 20 years. Week over week, it's up about 11%, but just 10% of that came on Thursday when they announced that they were going to go big into production on various missile systems. So, you know, we're out there, we're looking, we're always panning for gold for you guys.
0: Yep. And a lot of the defense contractors have been getting extended contracts, and I know there's been a lot of talks going on with the military budget, trying to get an additional appropriations with the Middle East conflict going on. They need to replenish some of the stocks, and so a lot of the benefits

0: rates may go to these contractors as well. With that, we do keep an eye on individual stocks. And Troy, what did you come up with this week as your stock pick of the week?
1: Yeah, so this week my pick is IMAX, ticker IMAX. Currently trading around $45 a share or so after jumping nearly 14% this week. It's a household name. They make the giant screens, specialized cameras, and sound systems that theaters license to offer their premium experience. The stock jumped this week after the company reported second quarter earnings that beat expectations across the board. Revenues came in at $102.8 million, up 12% from year earlier, and well ahead of what analysts were expecting. Earnings per share came in at 43 cents versus an estimate of around 20 cents or 27 cents. So a massive beat there. And the driver behind it is the Christopher Nolan new film, The Odyssey, had one of the strongest IMAX openings on record. And a single blockbuster with a strong IMAX release can kind of move the needle for this company in a way that a traditional movie studio can't, because they get a cut of ticket sales specifically tied to the format on top of the licensing of the equipment. It's not really a movie company. It's not really a tech company either. Kind of sits in between the licensing format technology to theater chains around the world, including a bit of growth internationally. As always, a word of caution, you know, a stock that jumps 14% in a week on the strength of one film is also a stock that can move back down pretty fast. But a very fun one this week in the headlines. 5 to 10 years ago, I remember people saying movie theaters would be nearly extinct by now, but they're still holding on. And I think I'll be going to see the movie.
0: Well, not a recommendation to buy or sell, but maybe to go see the movie.
2: But just think about how IMAX separates itself from the other regular movie theaters. I mean, IMAX is just an experience. You know, the way they put it on the huge screen, and you know, I've seen 3D movies, and trust me, once you've been to an IMAX theater, you don't want to go to the other ones.
0: Well, I'll have to take the counter to that. I've been to a
3: you
0: couple.
3: Prefer IMAX. To wait for it to come out on Netflix.
0: On Netflix, or actually, I've been the motion in an IMAX theater does something with my brain that I get a little dizzy watching. Not comfortable. Even if I sit way in the back, it just either moves too fast or something. So it's something
3: I hear
0: that
3: this
0: I
3: one
0: tend
3: is
0: to avoid
3: that to the extreme.
0: Really
3: is what I hear about that. Yeah.
0: Yeah, I know. You know, even like the opening credits or the opening scenes of Saving Private Ryan with all the motion that was going on. It was like after about 5 minutes, I said, I'll be in the lobby, not realizing it was like a three-hour movie. So we'll keep our eye on that. IMAX, always the technologies that are out there that didn't exist years ago are enough to keep people coming back and forth to the movie theater.
3: So I wanted to comment a little bit about what Tim was talking about with the market. And this is a stock I'm going to talk about. It's Intel. Now, if you look at the chart, the long-term chart on Intel, 10 years ago, it was $34, right? In the July, last year, it's at $19.95. So over a 10-year period of time, it had gone from $32 to $20, right? Then it starts creeping up with all the rest of the semiconductors and the CHIPS Act and all the rest of that stuff, right? So when you get to the end of April or the end of March, beginning of April, it's gone from $20 to $44. Then in a 3 month period of time, so at the end of July, it goes up to $135. Right? So it has tripled in a 3 month period of time. A stock, I mean, if you go back to 1999, it was $20, right, or $30. So it's been flat for decades, and all of a sudden it triples itself or quadruples itself depending on the time frame. Then it goes from 135 and to now right around $92. So it's lost from its peak in a month, less

in a month 40% or almost 40% of its value. So it goes up 300%, then pulls back 40%. There's a whole group of stocks like that, the semiconductor producing stocks, and that has what dragged

0: 500 up 15%, and now it's starting to pull back. And I think these things are going to come back to earth. We spent a lot of time on this past week in our meetings with where is this market going. Some of us believe we have another high to reach. Some of us are, maybe this is the beginning of the correction that we've been waiting for. Time will tell. It's always a volatile situation, and it's always, the leaders are always changing. The Magnificent Seven, which has dragged the market up so much over the last few years, a lot of those stocks are down, like Facebook and Microsoft. They're down 20, 30% from where they were. Some have gone up, like Google. But it's the leadership of the market has changed. And I think this has gotten way beyond itself.
1: And we talk a lot with clients about this, about the volatility in the market, that there are different sector rotations, that some are in favor, whether it's utilities or consumer staples or defensive stocks when the markets are having a rough time, or energy stocks when there's some sort of a crisis in the energy supplies out there, manufacturing, aerospace stocks that are up there, the SpaceX type of technology, the AI. All of these things tend to rotate through. And again, we talked about diversifying your portfolio so you're not all dependent upon one area or one type of stock in your portfolio, to make sure that over the long term, you're able to ride out some of these ups and downs.
2: And that really makes the case for diversification and rebalancing. It's something we always stress with our clients.
1: And something that we talked about in the past, stock that I picked this week was GE Aerospace. We talked in the past about GE as a major company. It was one of the first members of the Dow Jones Industrial Average, one of the longest running components of that average. It was then split up into three separate companies: GE Aerospace, the Vernova, which does the power generation, and the GE Healthcare, which have all spun off into three separate companies. But the aerospace, they have quite a nice little market share for themselves. They're primarily producing jet engines. They entered into a partnership with a French company, and the two of them control about 39% of the commercial aviation engine sales, and then GE by itself controls another 14%. So that's quite a market share for them. It's not a company that has a lot of competition out there, because it would be very intensive to build up a company to that level of technology from the scratch. So they've got a good position. On Friday, they were about $350 a share. Year to date, they're up about 15%. And over the last 5 years, they're up 450%. So they've had quite a run for themselves. They're a $367 billion company. Based in just outside of Cincinnati, and they've been around since the early days of aviation, coming up, transitioning from their steam-generating components into something, the turbofans that they have. And they've also entered into some other partnerships with some smaller companies, like you may have heard of Honda. They make a lot of the small private jet engines, and so GE is working with them in that aerospace. They have a lot of military contracts. Some of their major competitors are Pratt & Whitney and Rolls-Royce, but they've also entered into partnerships with them for some of the major airline producers. So if you think GE might be something you'd like to take a look at for your portfolio, give us a call, 716-632-6800. Be happy to sit down with you and discuss the pros and cons of some of the aerospace industry or some of the other components of your portfolio. Okay, how about you, Tim? What did you come up with this week?
2: I chose a company called United Rentals, and the ticker on that is URI, straight on the New York Stock Exchange. Basically, it was jumping around 11:31 to 11:41 yesterday for the share price. Year to date, it's up 34%. On a 12-month look back, it's only up 30, so you could tell it dipped at one point and then had a strong comeback. But over 5 years, it's up over 250%. So again, don't chase performance, and past performance is no guarantee of future performance. So what this company is, it's an equipment rental company. Basically,

0: They specialize in construction, industrial rentals, sales, service. And what this basically, it's one of the largest rental companies in the world for equipment. Instead of having companies invest huge capital expenditures, in terms of construction and industrial equipment, what they do is they rent it to these companies. And what you can do is you can rent equipment for days, weeks, months, or even longer. So basically, it ends up saving these customers millions of dollars. And, they basically have all kinds of equipment, excavators, bulldozers, lifts, forecklifts, power generators. The company's customers are construction companies, municipalities, government agencies, and they also help out with event and disaster recovery. So essentially, it's one of the biggest rental companies in the whole world as far as equipment is concerned. It's got about $20 billion in actual retail sales. And its income before taxes was about $7.26 billion. And their actual net income last year was $2.5 billion. They've got a global footprint. They operate in North America, Europe, Australia, New Zealand. And basically, their growth strategy is largely acquisition. So basically, it's expand or die, the law of business. So again, this is not a recommendation over the air, but if this is something you're interested in, give us a call. We'll walk you through it and see if it's right for your portfolio.
1: Okay. And one of the things that we do have are our questions coming from our clients. And this week we had something that's come up quite often, right, Troy?
2: Yeah, so this week a client of the firm and I had a great conversation about opportunity cost. Opportunity cost is a simple idea with a fancy name. It's what you give up by choosing one option over another. And I think it is by far one of the most underrated considerations in financial decision making and something people always miss entirely. So a concrete example of this would be you have $20,000 sitting in a savings account earning close to nothing because it feels safe there. The opportunity cost isn't just an abstract number. It's the actual growth that the money could have earned elsewhere, like a diversified investment account over the years it sat there instead. So you didn't lose that money, but you didn't gain what you could have had. And the gap over time is very real, despite not showing up on a statement. So paying off low interest debt aggressively instead of investing has an opportunity cost. Keeping a large cash cushion instead of paying down a mortgage has one, and even a client's time has one. If they're spending hours managing their own portfolio instead of doing something else with their time, opportunity cost shows up everywhere. It's easy to ignore it just because it's not super tangible. A bad investment shows up on your statement in red. Opportunity cost never shows up anywhere. Nobody sends you a bill for the gross you missed out on. So it makes it easy to feel like the safe choice, the one where nothing changed or has no cost at all. It almost always does. So this is really the core of a lot of financial planning conversations. When we talk through where to put your cash, whether to pay down debt or invest, or how much to keep liquid versus put to work, we're weighing this idea all the time. So the next time you're deciding what to do with a chunk of money, take a moment, try to really understand what the cost of your ultimate decision is.
1: Okay. That was a conversation I had with a client this week, talking about money sitting in a savings account. Said, do you know if you're getting any interest at all? And she looked and it was 0.85%. And I said, well, that's
3: 0.85%. So less than 1/10 of a percentage.
1: Yep. Yeah. It was unbelievable. And she goes, well, maybe we could put it somewhere else to get a better return. So hopefully that'll work with that. This was someone we had a year-end review, and you say year-end, it's July, but knowing your clients and knowing when their schedule is, this happened to be a public school teacher, so they're between their end of the year and the beginning of the new year in September. Knowing when people's busy season is something that we're cognizant of at the office, making sure you don't call accountants at the end of March and into April because they're busy with taxes. You don't call teachers in June or in September. They're either busy finishing up the year or starting the new year. You don't call florists around Valentine's Day or Mother's Day. They're a little busy that time. So knowing what your schedule is and being able to get you in at the right time is something we like to help people out with.
0: And really

0: You know, we get into what we're doing all the time, and we talk a lot about the investments. But the financial planning side of things, it goes hand in hand with the investment, but it's different, right? Mm-hmm. And I talk to clients all the time, and a lot of times the question is, what's going to happen with these assets eventually, right? And that's the topic of estate planning. And we work out solutions. We're very solution-oriented at the firm. And especially on the estate planning side, we like to take care of things well in advance, because the problems that exist in the present can be solved in hours. Carried forward into the future, it can take months or years to figure it out. And so it's one of those things, it's the financial planning side of things that we concentrate on.
1: Yep. And that ties in a little bit to what you had, Tim, of the budgeting, to make sure you have things in the right spot for your finances.
2: Yeah, people don't realize how important budgeting skills are, especially as it relates to investing. You have to think of it this way. Income is based on your budget, it's guided by a budget, which leads to savings, investment, and eventually wealth. You want to make sure, basically from a budget standpoint, that you know what you're earning, you know what you're spending, and then that way you can kind of set up what needs to be saved each month. And we've got systems in place that help with that. I mean, the bottom line is budgeting is the foundation of investing. You can't build any wealth unless you consistently generate investable cash.
1: Okay. And if you do that, you might end up in our genius category. This week we're up to number 7 and 8.
0: Yeah, number 7, ability to judge. Try to understand the facts of a situation before you judge. Evaluate things on an open-minded, unprejudiced basis and be willing to change your mind. And number 8, enthusiasm. Geniuses are so excited about what they are doing, it encourages others to cooperate with them. Really believe that things will turn out well. Don't hold back.
1: Okay. We've now reached a part of the show. We'd like to thank you for the time you spend with us. We're here every week. We hope you become a regular listener. Troy, who would you like to say good morning to?
3: Yeah, I'd like to say good morning to Maddie and Susan in Buffalo, Dave and Sabal in Buffalo, Timmer and Melanie in Amherst, Dave and Shauna in Hamburg, Marty and Amy in Colden, and Marty and Emily in Syracuse.
1: Okay. Tim?
2: I want to say good morning to Bob in Maryland in Wheatfield, Aaron in Lockport, Dan and Yvonne in Pendleton, Mike in Springville, my mom and brother Dennis in Amherst, Luke and Brianna in North Tonawanda, Brian and Amber in Lewiston, John and Natalie in Tonawanda, Dan and Molly in North Tonawanda, and Derek and his brother and their daughters.
1: Okay. I'd like to say good morning to Margaret in Kenmore, Patrick in North Tonawanda, Mike and Barb in Depew, Kathy and Earl in Tonawanda, Matt and Sue in Chautauqua. Matt, I hope you're on the mend. Juliana in Buffalo, Julia in Wheatfield, congratulations on your big day, and Kimberly in Niagara Falls.
0: And good morning to Ron and Phyllis in Lancaster, Andre in Orchard Park, Ray and Kathy in Cheektowaga, Dave and Sharon in West Seneca, Carol in Lancaster, Greg in Williamsville. It was good to see you, Greg. Willem in Tonawanda, Mike Fletch in Williamsville, Dave and Debbie in Hamburg, Bob and Sandy in Lakeview, Tom in Buffalo, and of course, my gorgeous wife, Jill. Thanks so much for listening. This has been the SC Parker Financial Show. 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
4: Welcome back to Senior Matters on the Big WEC. I'm your host, Joe Chile. With us in studio, we have Courtney from Yeticana. Courtney, how are you?
5: Good. I'm doing great. Thanks for having me.
4: Nice to see you. Love your shirt.
5: Thank you.
4: Yeticana. What does it say? The premium camp. Oh, very, yeah. very
5: and
4: nice.
5: How do you want to feel today? Very, what's on the back.
4: Oh, really?
5: Yeah.
4: Oh, very nice. tell us, you know, for people that are listening that remember, you know, cannabis or whatever from the 70s and 80s, how do the products differ today?
5: Oh my gosh, it's so much different. Now, you're going to walk in and you're going to see it essentially, flower looks the same as it did, mm-hmm. but it's very deceiving. So they did a study, I believe it, and don't quote me, but it was sometime around the late 80s where they tested flower and they found that it at its most potent at that time was around 15%.
4: Okay.
5: So now you walk into our store and I would say 15 is one of the lowest percentages we have. So they have found a way to grow these big, beautiful flower, and they've also learned so much more about the plant. The plant itself was always looked at as like the fun thing, you know, how potent can it be? But they've also realized that THC is only one of many parts in the plant that can affect humans. Mm-hmm. And animals too. We use it CBD for animals. So CBD, those are cannabinoids. The plants have terpenes, cannabinoids, and THC, all leading to a much more understood plant. So you can tailor your experience a lot more. Back in the day, you know, I think all of us, anybody who's ever really had to pick up per se, you didn't ask any questions.
4: Yeah.
5: Maybe how much is it? You know, yeah. How much money do I have? But now, they understand the plant so much that they can actually tailor the experience when they're growing a strain. So they can say, this strain is known to be really good for pain relief, but we want to amp it up and we want to cross it with another strain that, let's say, is very mellow and good for anxiety, and you have a new strain.
4: Yeah, back in the day, it was kind of like, it seemed like it was bootlegged. You know what I mean? Probably the word. Now, what about the safety of this? You know, let's talk about, it's lab tested.
5: Oh, the safety is one of the biggest, I think, pulls to come to the legal world. Because I know how it seems like, you know, a lot of us have taken rides out and seen the gray market. And there are some decent products on the gray market. I would never say that there's, you know, it's all bad. Mm-hmm. But it is the wild, wild west. So it truly is. When you buy something outside of a legal dispensary, you're taking somebody's word for it. At Yeti or any other legal dispensary, everything is lab tested. And lab tested means it's checked for pesticides, it's checked for mold, it's checked for contaminants. Even, you know, we've all heard the stories of fentanyl being on the res.
4: Yeah.
5: So every single sample has to go through that testing. And then every single product has to have an accessibility to view that testing. So when you go into a store, you can just grab a product, look at its packaging, or ask a bud tender. And what we'll do is we're actually able to pull that report up for you. And you can see things like allergens. You can also see cool things like the terpenes. Terpenes are something that are found in fruits and vegetables. It's how lemon gets its really citrusy smell. So you can start to understand the plant. And it honestly makes it even easier to find what works for you. The lab testing is awesome.
4: How did you just define somebody as a bud tender?
5: A bud tender, yeah, that's what we call them.
4: Bud.
5: Isn't that
4: B-U-D.
5: Great?
4: B-U-D.
5: B-U-D.
4: Bud.
5: Yeah, bud tender.
4: Okay,
5: think
4: good.
5: About how you walk up to a bartender and you say, I want something sweet and fruity, you know, and the bartender
4: really?
5: Makes you a drink. Now, bud tender, here we are. You tell us how you want to feel, and we guide you in the right direction.
4: They want something sweet and fruity. Yeah. Bobby, there's hope for you. No, I'm just kidding.

0: producer's a great guy. You know, how is it dispensed? Now, is it? I've heard about drops under the tongue. Everybody knows about gummies.
1: Sure.
0: Okay, so how? What do you see most when you come into a store?
1: Oh goodness, yeah. There have been so many innovations in cannabis. So like there are just in edibles. We all know edibles, but we know them as like, you know, the brownies people would make.
0: Oh, yeah.
1: Now you have gummies, you have chocolates, you also have tablets for people that maybe are diabetic or you're not just interested in consuming the sugar. You have tinctures that you can put under your tongue. You can put them in drinks. I have a tincture that I use for mental focus and clarity that does not feel like the classic, you know, cannabis experience. Mm-hmm. It makes me feel like I've had just a really supercharged cup of coffee and I'm able to put just two drops in my coffee. It's discreet and I'm going. They have melt-away strips, almost like those little Listerine strips we used to put.
0: Yeah, I remember those.
1: They have tinctures for food. So we have a local supplier and she makes a sunflower oil that is a tincture that you can add into your, I wouldn't necessarily maybe baking because it'll probably lose a little bit of the structure, but you could drop it into some mashed potatoes, stir it up and there you go, there's your dose. So it's more like what haven't they made?
0: With your mashed potatoes.
1: Yeah.
0: So THC, let me see, make sure I've got this right. THC is the part that would get you high.
1: Yes,
0: right?
1: That's the psychoactive part.
0: Okay, CBD is not intoxicating. It doesn't do that, but it can maybe help with comfort and things of that nature.
1: Absolutely. So I think if you're somebody that has tried CBD on its own, CBD, you're really only ever going to notice effects from CBD if you're feeling negative effects and those go away. So like when I had very, very high anxiety, I could take very potent CBD on its own. And at best, I might feel like just a lower level of anxiety, you know, heart rate down, that kind of thing. What really makes it special is when you take THC, which is the psychoactive part, and you combine it with CBD or the other cannabinoids, they supercharge and act together. So CBD on its own, if you've tried it for pain relief or if you've tried it for anxiety and you thought, this doesn't really work, I would urge people to try it, even if it's just a little bit of THC. You don't have to go in now and have doses where they're, you know, you're out of your mind or you're out sleeping on the couch. They have smaller doses where I have things that are like a 1-to-4 ratio. So 4 times the amount of CBD to THC. So you do get a little bit of that light floaty feeling, but it's allowing the CBD to just come into your body and calm any inflammation you have going on, your central nervous system. CBD is like the little traffic conductor that you stick with your THC to give yourself the experience you want.
0: Okay, now we talked about, tinctures, drops under the tongue. We talked about, gummies.
1: Sure.
0: But when you start talking about things like pain, do you talk about oils and things, creams, things
1: sure.
0: like that?
1: Yeah, so we also have topicals. Okay. And the really awesome thing about the topicals that we have is they do not absorb into the body. So the first question I'm always asked when someone wants to try, you know, the creams are like, am I going to get high from this? And for the most part, there are a few products on the market now that do break the barrier. But what we carry now is it doesn't. So you're going to get, we have Heirloom is the company that makes a rescue topical. And it's got eucalyptus and arnica and it smells wonderful. You can slather it all over yourself and you would not get high at all. But it will help with all the CBD, CBG, CBC, the different big cannabinoids, which we can go into. Those are all at work helping you. They're just strengthened by that little THC.
0: And what about, will it show up on a drug test?
1: It will not.
0: Very interesting, very interesting. Senior Matters on the Big Wack is brought to you by Independent Health, helping support you every step of the way you deserve throughout your treatment, and by the Stam Law Firm for all of your legal needs. Let their family help your family. We're talking to Courtney this morning from Yeti Canna. Courtney, tell us about, other stuff like people, if they want to come in and ask questions, there's no dumb questions, right?
1: None.
0: Come in and ask you questions. What if they wanted to sample a product? Do you ever do anything like that?
1: So we do often have events. We have things where the providers and the cultivators, they will come in. So if you follow us on social media or you come by the store, we usually will communicate those things. We also have some summer events. We just had a party 2 weekends ago. That was a great time. And a lot of the brands will come out. They'll give you, a little bit of a tester to bring home. I would say that if you're someone who's interested in trying something, come visit us because we are not the stereotypical store. There truly are no dumb questions. We are a really inviting group of people. We've

0: people come and they sit at the bar. It's almost like being in like a sitcom, like Cheers. You've got me, Gavin at the front, you know, you got somebody else rushing around.
1: Norm!
0: Plenty of characters. Yeah. So I frequently work with customers. And sometimes it takes 15, 20 minutes. We go line by line. I bring out tons of products. The only thing you really need to know when you come in the store is, how do you want to feel? What are you trying to solve? If you have problems that you are trying to, you know, fix, or if you are trying to feel a certain way, that's what you want to communicate to your bud tender, because that's what's going to help you.
1: All right. And I've heard the expression, start low, go slow.
0: Yes. Yeah. So as you know, recalling back to the earlier conversation, since potency is a lot higher than it was back in the day, mm-hmm. it's always a good idea to start with a smaller dose and build up. Because the thing is once you take that large dose, you're kind of along for the ride. So isn't it, you can't take it off the top. It's mm-hmm. better to, let's say, try half of a gummy. And then if you 35 minutes later don't feel it, we'll advise you, go ahead, take more. There are also fast acting edibles now. So instead of waiting that 35 minutes, I can tell a customer, hey, try half of this gummy. It's gonna hit you in about 15 minutes. If you don't feel the way you wanna feel, go ahead and take the other half. But gotcha. It's always better to start low and slow.
1: Okay, we got about a minute and a half left. This has been very successful, Yeti Canna.
0: Yeah.
1: And you're opening up another location.
0: We are so excited. So we're going to be having a second location on Sheridan Drive in Tonawanda, right in the Paula's Donuts Plaza. And we are, we're thinking maybe about 6 to 8 weeks before the end of the summer, for sure, we'll have a new Yeti opening.
1: I have to ask you this. Now, if you're doing gummies or things like this, taking gummies, things like this, do you get the munchies afterwards?
0: So I will say edibles give me I'm feral in my house. I am like a raccoon in somebody's garbage. But they do have, I'll give you a little tip. If you're somebody who doesn't want the munchies, the cannabinoid THCV, which is just like CBD, just does something different, is an appetite suppressant. So if you're one of those who doesn't want the munchies, you just remember THCV. Otherwise, you eat a whole bag of string cheese in your bed like I do.
1: And if you do get the munchies, their new location is right next to Paula's Donuts.
0: Exactly. What a perfect pair.
1: That's great. All right, Courtney from Yeti Canna, thank you so much for joining us. A website or where people can go for more information?
0: Yeah, you could call 716-GET-YETI to contact me at the store. Or you can go online to YetiCanna.com, where you can see any events we have. We have a blog up, and you can see all of our existing inventory.
1: All right, Courtney, thank you very much.
0: No, thank you, guys.
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4: Welcome back to Senior Matters on the Big Weck. I'm your host, Joe Chile. With us from the Stamm Law Firm, Madeline Stamm. Isn't that interesting? The same last name as the Stamm Law Firm. Madeline, how are you doing today?
5: Hi, Joe. How are you? I'm doing well.
4: I'm good. And you're kind of solo today for a change. Usually you have someone in with you, so nice of you to come in and join us today. We want to talk a little bit about probate. It's something that we mention often, but as you and I have talked about previously, people just don't grasp it. You know, they say, I understand probate's a bad word. It's something that I never want to get into, but I don't really understand what it is. I just know I've got to stay away from it. Okay, kind of like, you know, one of those caution warning signs. So what are the different ways assets can pass to loved ones after they die without going through probate, I guess is the question, right?
5: Yeah, probate is something that we talk about obviously a lot, and it's something that we constantly are telling people to avoid and to stay away from just because of how time-consuming it is for your loved ones and for you if you have to go through it with somebody. It's very expensive, and really we just want to simplify, the explanation and let people know that, you know, you don't have to worry about this. If you come in and see us, we'll take care of it, and we'll make sure that you don't have to worry about probate and your loved ones won't have to worry about probate, and that's kind of, we can take it from there. You know, we'll figure that out. So there are a couple different ways that we can do that in avoiding probate. And each asset is different, right? There may be a bank account might pass by beneficiaries. A car passes by title. A house will pass by a deed. So there's different things that we do to avoid probate, and each asset is different, which is why it's so important to come see us so we can tell you, how we can help with them, or we'll tell you what to do with those assets.
4: You know, it probably, now it's a while ago now since you went through school for all this, but when they actually introduced probate to you, when you were back in the learning process, did they make it as something that, you know, a big thing like you want to avoid, or was it just informational when they told you about it?
5: It was definitely more informational when I learned about it in law school. But obviously, in real practice, you get to see the actual experiences of the families and the clients that you help. And even, you know, in a short amount of time, being an attorney, I've seen heartache and pain and expenses with the probate process. And it's just something that they don't really teach you in school, and they don't necessarily warn you about if you haven't gone through it, because it is New York State's way of passing down property. And so it's just a little trick

0: and tricks of, you know, what's best for your family and what you should plan for. And it's just something that we make sure that everybody has knowledge of, even if you don't fully understand it, which is completely fine. You don't need to fully understand it. As long as you work with us and we help you with getting your assets to where they need to go and where you want them to go the easiest way they can, that's really all you need to worry about. We'll worry about the rest.
1: You know, it almost sounds counterintuitive from the standpoint that, you know, an attorney, you would think, would want things to go through probate because it's more time that they have to spend in court, so more billable hours, but you guys try to get people to avoid it.
0: Yeah, we actually get a higher legal fee from the probate process if people, you know, use us for their estate. Mm-hmm. So we actually would make, you know, more because courts and legal fees are so much more than what it costs to maybe a estate plan. Mm-hmm. So really, we're in it not for us, but for you. Your interest and your family's interest, just because, you know, we've seen the families fighting in court. We've seen how much time it takes and how much paperwork and how, you know, a car, if his car is going through probate, it's sitting in the driveway for a year and a half and no one can drive it. And a house is sitting vacant for years. So these things we can just easily avoid. And why not help, you know, families? That's why we're here.
1: And what happens if somebody's assets do have to go through probate?
0: So if somebody didn't, you know, properly estate plan to avoid probate, or they, you know, forgot to put a beneficiary on one of their bank accounts, or say one of their beneficiaries passed away before them and they don't have anyone else listed, or, you know, they have a car that's over a certain amount. All of these things, if you do have to go through probate to get one of your loved one's assets or, you know, get property or for it to pass through New York State, obviously we can help you with that. We will handle that process for you. But it is, you know, a whole court process that you'll have to go through, including if somebody has a will, we'll have to probate the will and figure out what's said in the will and who things are going to. So it's a very long and thorough process, but if it has to happen, we'll help you.
1: And what about in the event that, how does probate, I guess is the best way to ask you, how does it affect a spouse if somebody's passed away?
0: So a spouse still has to go through probate just like any other heir or loved one if they want to get their spouse's property, their surviving spouse's property, or the spouse has passed away, excuse me. So it affects even your spouse. If you don't have your spouse listed as a beneficiary, a primary beneficiary in your bank accounts or your retirement accounts or your life insurance policies or, joint title of your car, or you're not to join on the deed of your house, then, you know, your spouse will have to go through probate to get your assets, and it affects them because why should this, you know, your surviving spouse have to pay 6% or, you know, 5% or whatever it is of all your assets when it's really theirs, you know, anyway, during their life. Maybe they're living in the house with you, you know, driving the car, whatever it is, you know, they still have to go through probate. So it's just important to make sure everybody's name is on everything that needs to be.
1: 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And we're talking to Madeline Stamm from the Stamm Law Firm this morning. Madeline, you know, when you talk about beneficiaries, I guess there's things that, you know, people used to think wills. I have beneficiaries in my will, so that's all that I'm going to worry about. Then wills kind of became a thing of the past, I think, as you're talking about estate planning and things like this. But you can also have beneficiaries on bank accounts and things like that are outside of maybe your estate planning, right?
0: Yeah, so a will is probate. So that's the same thing. If you pass away with anything in your name alone, that asset has to go through probate. So if you have a will, it will, you know, hopefully go according to your will if it's valid and executed properly. If you don't have a will, then New York State has certain places and people that it will go to. So the way to, you know, avoid that process, obviously, like we're talking about, is to name beneficiaries on your bank accounts, on your life insurance policies, on your retirement accounts, and all of these other things. Any, you know, financial accounts that you have. Whether it's a person or it's your trust or, you know, however we set up your estate plan, you just want to make sure that you have the beneficiaries actually listed on that account. So So not in your will.

0: will, because that is probate. So if you have stuff, you know, listed in your will, that's great that you have, you know, a will and that you have your wishes listed there, but, you know, you want to even avoid the will entirely because that's probate. So just in order to bypass that, just put the person's name, you know, directly on your account through your bank.
1: Is there any way, this may be a stupid question, but when you're doing estate planning, which you guys do all the time, is there any way to have like a blanket clause for beneficiaries? You know what I mean?
0: What
1: like,
0: do you mean?
1: Like, kind of like, you know, everything goes to such and such, so you don't have to name each individual account or each individual thing. Is there any way to do, can you do that or no?
0: Oh, well, the way you would do that is in your will, you know, or your that would be really the only way, is to say, you know, everything goes to so-and-so, because instead of going to all the, you know, institutions directly, if you die and there's no beneficiaries on any of those accounts, they'll all go through your will. So then if your will says everything to my spouse, then it will go to your spouse, but the spouse will have to, you know, go through probate and pay the 6%. So if you just want to avoid that for them, just go to each, you have to go to each individual financial institution and put their name or your trust, if you do a trust with us, and we advise you of that on the actual account. So unfortunately, each financial institution is separate in order to fill out those forms.
1: And if you have like bank accounts and say you're leaving them to your son or daughter or whatever, what do you designate, you know, a payable upon death or something of that nature?
0: Yeah, pay on death, POD, transfer on death, TOD, all the same thing as beneficiaries, you know, in trust for ITF. Some financial institutions call them different things. They all mean the same thing, beneficiaries. And yeah, if you're listing, you know, you want to list your kids, that could be one way, or we, you know, do a trust and we say what you want in your trust and we put your trust as the beneficiary. So that way one of your kids passes away before you, you know, or if anything happens to them, it would still go to, you know, how you want, instead of just maybe just one of your child. Maybe you want the other half to go to your grandkids. So it's really just very unique to the specific situation and the specific type of account, what we put as the beneficiary. But that's something that we highly emphasize in our consultations.
1: So if before they sit down with you folks, because you do a consultation, you know, should they have some of these things in mind? Should they have like some of their all of their assets, you know, mapped out or things like this, or passwords or things? Are these things that they need? And I know we've only got about a minute left, but are these things that you tell them in the consultation, or should they come to the consultation with some of these items?
0: We have a list of things that we recommend people bring to the consultations that we send beforehand so that you can prepare. It's always best, of course, to know what you own and know what's in your name and, you know, the values and what you have basically in your, you know, in your estate, in your name, before you come here, so that we can talk it through when you're here. But, you know, you don't have to have every single thing. If there's some things that you aren't sure of, we can talk it through, or you can always send them later. So, but we do have the, you know, the initial consultation, you know, sheet that we send out, that we, you know, it just would make it most efficient for you and for everybody. So it's always best, but not necessary, you know, just come in and talk to us. And, you know, we can help you regardless, and we can figure it out.
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3: 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I'm your host, Joe Chile. 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We welcome you both.
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5: 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Sometimes there's just not enough in the house to host a sale, so then we can just do a clean out for the family. And when we do a clean out, and even after the sales, what's, you know, one of the things that distinguishes us from a standard estate sale company is that when the sale is over, we go back the following week and we clear out whatever is remaining. And, you know, in doing that, we donate the great majority of it. We keep it local. I work very closely with Goodwill, and we leave the house emptied, swept, vacuumed, and wiped down.
3: You know, and that's a great thing. And I think, Allison, we talked about this before, but one of the things that I found kind of rewarding or great was that you try to get some of these items that may mean something to people that will reuse them again,
5: yes.
3: Right?
5: Yep.
3: So it's not like they're tossed in the junk heap someplace and gone.
5: Nope, I'm the granddaughter of immigrants. I really believe in, I guess, is it upcycling, recycling, whatever the hip word is now. There's too many people out there in need, and so many really nice things that we see that it would be a sin to throw these things away.
3: Let's talk about, you know, some of the things. I know some of the drawbacks when you have to convince somebody, you know, or not convince, but tell them, you know, the benefits of downsizing. What do you think is the most rewarding part of your job?
4: I think when we are able to help families in such a stressful situation, I think what most people don't realize is there's an emotional attachment for families, so it may be hard for them to do what we do. So we come in without the emotional attachment and we're able to get the job done. We're respectful, we're professional, and
5: you're physically strong.
4: We
5: this
4: are.
5: Is a little Mighty Mouse over here.
3: Really?
5: So it's a very physical job. I mean, think about it. You're pulling things out of kitchen cabinets. You're pulling things out of lower cabinets and in the basement. And, you know, they crawl into, like, garage easements and all that kind of stuff. It's very physical as well. And I don't think people know that until they start doing it.
3: You know, one of the things you talk about, you know, kind of downsizing and transferring some of the things that are in the home. Mm-hmm. How do you deal with an individual that just has such an emotional attachment to the home itself? How do you kind of move them into that transition? I can understand I'm at a loss for terms. I don't want to say giving away, but I says, you know, when you have something that you say you don't need anymore, or they can't move into a new thing, into a new place they're going to because they don't have the,

0: they have limitation of space.
1: Right.
0: That, I can understand parting with that, mm-hmm. but if you have to leave that home that your entire family has grown up in, do you have to deal with that at all, or does the family just deal with it?
1: The great majority of the consultations that I go on, the initial meeting with the family, people are crying all the time.
0: Really?
1: Oh, yeah, of course. Because either mom and dad passed away, so I'm meeting with the kids who have to sell the house to settle the estate. That's the house they grew up in. They're crying. I'm meeting with the client who's moving out of the house that they've lived in 35 years because it's too much to handle. A spouse passed away. They need, for medical reasons or convenience or whatever, to go to assisted living or a smaller. Of course, it's a very emotional time.
0: Go ahead.
1: That's why Christina was saying we have to be respectful, compassionate, empathetic. We get it. I've personally been there myself, so I know what it's like. You know, we're all going to be there.
0: And, you know, I think you mentioned me before that, you know, Allison is the president. Christina is sales team leader. So, Christina, you meet with these people quite often. You're right on site, right?
2: I do. I do deal with families. It's difficult because, like she said, kids, family members do have an emotional attachment to even the things in the house. And we just like to remind them that, you know, someone else will be able to enjoy these things that they've enjoyed for many, many years themselves.
1: Yeah, the fact that we donate things, I think, I know, it brings great comfort to people.
0: Mm-hmm.
1: And we really do. We donate as much as possible. The things that we throw away are broken beyond repair, moldy, like that's really it. We, you know, we don't sell mattresses, but
0: yeah,
1: so things like that are disposed of. But I think it's a great comfort to people that, yes, it's hard to be moving out of the house or having to give up the house and having to, like, all the vases or the china or whatever it is. There is that attachment. But you know what? In the end, the memories are in your heart and your mind. They're not in the physical object.
0: It's true. 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We're talking to Allison Potter, the president, and Christina Pham, who is the sales team leader from Caring Transitions Buffalo today. Let me ask you this, you know, and it may be asking you, like, you know, what's your favorite child or whatever, but what do you think is the most unique item you've ever transferred for somebody or had to sell?
2: Actually, we have this house that is upcoming sale. There's a Doug Flutie signed football that's really unique and cool. It's in a case, so I would say that's probably the most unique thing I've run into so far.
1: I think the gargoyle is pretty cool.
2: Yeah, there's a gargoyle.
0: Gargoyle?
1: It's really heavy, and it's on the floor, so it's like a standing, I don't know if it's like a lion kind
2: it's
1: of
2: like
1: thing.
2: It's like a dragon.
0: With a different head?
1: Yeah, it's cool, though.
2: It is. Know?
1: I had a house once last summer or two summers ago where there was an actual leopard rug. We contacted the DEC because the leopard is an endangered species, so we couldn't sell it. So that was interesting. Like, some people have ivory in their house. Mm-hmm. Can't sell that either.
0: Really?
1: Yeah. Oh, yeah. We've got to be very careful about that. You'd be interviewing me from my cell, not from your station.
0: All right. Do you have regular people that like follow you, maybe
1: yes.
0: follow you online or whatever?
1: Yes.
0: And will say, you know, I bought something from them, very unique, not that long ago. Or they say to a friend, I have somebody that you have to yep. meet or you have to yep. go to. You yep. do, really?
1: I love that. That's the best form of, you know, referral sources and repeat clients to me is the greatest compliment as a business person, you know? So, yes, people come all the time. We have regulars. We actually call people. Like, we know people that are looking for silver or coins or Polish pottery. We have their number. We call them. Like, I go into the house first because I'm the one that's doing the consultation with the client. If we book it and we're going to do it, like I say, Christina, reach out to so-and-so because there's X, Y, and Z at that house. When you guys are setting up, they can come in early and buy it. They're going to pay full price, but to them, they're getting it before anybody else gets their hands on it.
0: Let me ask you this. I can understand going into a house and having boxes that are marked and labeled or different areas, like people know exactly where things are. In this part here, you know, in the basement, I have these things or whatever.
1: Mm-hmm.
0: Do you ever walk into a house that has so many items in it?
1: Mm-hmm.
0: I'm thinking hoarding, I guess,
1: yeah.
0: right?
1: Mm-hmm.
0: That you just kind of say, where do I start?
1: Yeah.
2: All the time.
1: And there's, like, we talked about this before, lots. Hoarding is a very, very common thing. And so sometimes I can walk into a house. We did a really nice sale again about 2 years ago in Orchard Park. It was a hoarding

0: situation, but I knew when I was there, as I was climbing over mounds of stuff, and it was in the winter too, that I saw cool stuff. It was really a very good sale, and the family was overwhelmed of what we were able to accomplish. Sometimes we'll go into a hoarder house and the family, they just know it's nothing but old clothes and, you know, whatever. And so that would just be a clean out. But sometimes it's like a treasure hunt and you don't know.
1: Do you ever wonder, I would look, this would be me. I look at individuals coming in and what they're buying and saying, I wonder how many things they have in their house. You know, if they're collectors, if they're hoarders, if they're, you know, yeah. whatever. Or why something that they may be buying would be important to them. Do you ever have conversations with individuals about that?
0: Yeah, I mean, we have resellers, people that buy stuff and then they resell it. We have people that are collectors. Sorry. We have, what else do we have?
2: Honestly, on sale days, I have a bunch of people who just buy a bunch of stuff. I'm like, what are you going to do with it? They're like, oh, I don't know, just for one day if I ever need it. I'm like, yeah, I just want to know what your garage
1: just
2: looks
1: for
2: like.
1: One
0: well,
1: day.
0: I think sometimes people just buy for the thrill of getting out. Like, people like to do these things.
2: Yeah.
0: So it's a social activity. Yeah, there's various reasons.
1: All right. And now what's the difference between an in-home sale and an online auction? You talked about that earlier, right?
2: So in-home is definitely more...
0: An in-home is your traditional sale that you would go into. Everything is set up and priced and you can touch it, see it, feel it, all of that, right?
2: Yeah.
0: Where the auction is, we have gone into the home, we've taken photos, we've uploaded it to our website, buffaloctbids.com. With descriptions, but we're not pricing the items. All bids start at $1. The auction is live for about 6 days, depending on the number of lots. And so, like, let's say we go into a house and there's a bunch of, I don't know, like matchbox cars.
2: Yeah.
0: When we put these lots together, we try to put the lots together so that they make sense. So it's all matchbox cars or golf equipment or whatever. But that based on our experience that the lot should garner at least a $50 at the end, a $50 bid, bare minimum, because all bids start at $1. So the difference is, one, you're bidding on things online, and the other one, you're going to that sale on a Friday or a Saturday, and you can take it home right with you, and you're paying what we priced it at.
1: Gotcha. 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All right, we have about a minute left. Mm-hmm. What's the first step? What should people do?
0: Yep, so they can reach out. Our telephone number for the answering service is 716-580-4822. 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
1: All right.
0: I come out to the home. I do a complimentary consultation. At that point, we figure out, you know, the best course of action. 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They say, yes, we love you. We love your team. Let's move forward. And we get the job done. And from start to finish, like, we're in there. We leave the house. In the end, the house is going to be completely emptied, swept, vacuumed, and wiped down.
1: That's great.
0: Yeah.
1: That's a great call to action. Make sure you give them a call or check them out. 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
7: 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Any discussion of individual securities should not be construed as a recommendation or solicitation by the presenters.
8: Welcome back to Senior Matters on the Big Wack. I'm your host, Joe Chile. With us from SC Parker, we have Jeff Hahn. Good morning, Jeff.
9: Good morning, Joe. How are you?
8: I think I'm doing good. You tell me, is the market stable?
9: The market is never stable.
8: Yeah, that's
9: the
8: right.
9: The stock market is never stable.
8: We've kind of learned that, huh?
9: Yeah, sure have. We are kind of in this sideways trend right now for the last couple months. We had a big run up. You know, we had a drop when the conflict with Iran started.
8: Right.
9: Then we had this tremendous run up, and you saw stocks... say like an Intel go from $50 to $200 or that kind of thing, and it dragged the whole market up tremendously. Now it's kind of evened off, and we're expecting it to come back down at some point in time.
8: Well, because of the fact now there are other things. You know, we don't know how long the war is going to last. There was initially a peace plan, and that caused gas prices to go down and things like that. I just talked to somebody this morning. I mean, and they said to me, it cost me $80 to fill my car, you know? And I says, boy, I'm glad I'm not filling your car. But, you know, it's true. So it's in a constant state of flux. What do you think that investors should do if there's uncertainty? How should they respond if a market is, for lack of a better term, volatile?
9: Okay. So first of all, they should realize that it is always volatile.
8: Okay.
9: And that pullbacks in the market are routine almost. The corrections are in the stock market are a drop of 10% or more. It happens just about every year. So you have to realize that what you're invested in, any stock, changes price thousands of times a second when the market is open. So your account is changing all the time as well, the value of it. And that's just part of the activity that you're involved in, right, when you're an investor. So you're buying ownership of companies. It's fully liquid. You can put your money in, take your money out, and that means the price fluctuates a lot.
8: So that's why you find, you know, some people that work on Wall Street, you know, laying out drunk in an alley. But, you know, I guess, you know, I look at things like, Musk. I look at SpaceX or something like that. And somebody says, wow, I mean, you know, it's going to open this up. It's going to become public or whatever the case may be. It's going to be big. And then you see, you know, a couple of days later, nothing that makes any difference to Elon Musk, that he's down to so many billion dollars because, you know, after the initial public offering, you know, it went down or whatever the case may be. So you can't, there's nothing that's a sure bet, right?
9: Nothing is a sure bet in the stock market, Joe. Nothing.
8: Life
9: if
8: and
9: taxes. You want a risk-free investment, you put your money into a money market account and get some interest. And you're making loans, basically, to the bank or whoever is holding the account. That is the only thing that is considered or labeled as risk-free investment. I got the finger quotes going.
8: Yeah, I saw that. Risk-free. You know, for the benefit of those that can't see that at home, if you put it in a money market, can you not touch it for the amount of time?

0: It's in there?
1: Yeah, it's liquid all the time.
0: Oh, it is.
1: You can touch it any day. Yeah.
0: Yeah. All right. Well, so I guess the fact is, you know, what do you think? So the biggest mistake I would, you know, would ask you is if people start to have a knee-jerk reaction to a market drop.
1: Correct. That is the biggest mistake. The biggest asset that you have, or the best practice that you have, is regular investment, systematic investment into the market. Systematic investment where you're constantly buying on a regular basis. You're not having to make a decision. You have a system to do that. It has been proven to be, and this has been researched for decades, Joe, that is the most effective way for normal people to build a substantial investment portfolio. And if you're buying all the time, when the market goes down, then you're buying on sale.
0: Yeah.
1: Right?
0: Get a better value for your money.
1: And we have hundreds upon hundreds upon hundreds of clients who have benefited greatly from systematic investment plans. It's one of the three things that we concentrate on with our clients at our firm.
0: What's your reaction, or what should people's reaction be when they hear the word inflation?
1: Well, inflation is an economic activity, right? An economic action event or series of events where our money is becoming worth a little less, right? Costs are rising, which means it takes more money to buy something. It's not a good thing. And we went through a long period of time from 2008 to 2021 where we didn't, inflation wasn't an issue. That's why the interest rates were so low. Inflation is like a tax. It hurts everybody.
0: So how should you react to a change in inflation or in interest rates? Okay, you know.
1: Yeah, well, if you're borrowing, you might want to look at refinancing. But on the investment side, you want to try and develop a portfolio, and you got to work with somebody on this, I think, right? That will grow in excess of inflation. And that is normally, for most of us, the stock market in one form or another.
0: What do you think, how do you think Social Security should fit into an average person's retirement?
1: Well, Social Security is the primary source of income for retirees for over 50% of the population. So it's a fundamental piece. It's part of everybody's, most people's financial plan. So you budget for it. We're talking now about budgeting more than investing, income more than investment.
0: Mm-hmm.
1: And a person's greatest financial asset, in my opinion, is their own thought processes and their own actions on a financial basis, on a day-to-day and month-to-month basis. So it's how they handle their money will go a long way towards determining their ultimate success with it. The investment side comes in, and that's your asset, right? And you can use your asset to supplement your Social Security, or for a lot of our retirees, they have their income. And then when the big ticket items come along, they're going on a trip, they're doing something for the kids, they're passing the assets along to their family,
0: mm-hmm.
1: That's when the investment side becomes more important.
0: Mm. All right.
1: Yeah. What we're trying to do, Joe, is each of us is our own economy, right? We all have our own personal economy. And we are trying to advise our clients in a way that will make their personal economy so strong and so effective at it that the risks of the overall economy, like inflation or taxes or social unrest or whatever, but their personal economy is so strong that they can weather those things and succeed throughout.
0: Remember the old pinball machines we used to work with, you know, and then if you did it the wrong way.
1: I loved playing pinball when I was a kid.
0: Well, see, I just don't want it to come up tilt.
1: Right.
0: You know, that's the thing that always makes me nervous. 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And we're talking to Jeff Hahn from S.E. Parker.

0: today. Jeff, what about when you're talking about all these things and investments and changes, how often should an individual be talking to the person that handles their investments?
1: Well, we think you should be looking at your statements. And we work with a lot of our clients. We work hard with our clients so that they have at least a basic understanding of what it is they're invested in. And they want to be invested in that kind of investment. I think we like to see our clients at least on an annual basis, preferably twice a year. We also want to speak with them throughout the year as we go along. And we go to great efforts to reach out to our clients. Hey, we haven't seen you in a little while, or we have some changes we need to make, or this is what we're recommending for you, or we're constantly reminding them that, hey, you're going to be 73 this year. You have to take that money out. Mm-hmm. And other things that go along with the day-to-day and month-to-month existence for them on a financial basis.
0: I think it's a great thing when you call SC Parker that you talk to a real person. You know, it's nice when it says, you know, hi, this is Amy. Press one. No, it doesn't say that. No, but I think that's great because, you know, I've told you this before. I mean, I'm not a smart investor. People come in and they say, I don't want anybody to seem like they're smarter than I am. Well, you know what? That's not a problem with me because a lot of people are smarter than I am. So I'm not afraid to ask somebody, what should I do? And I can't ask that to an answering service or a machine. And it drives me crazy when you just have to press all these things and then you're on hold. This isn't S.A. Parker, but you're on hold. You're on hold for 8 minutes and then it hangs up on you. And then you got to go through the whole thing again. So we're about a minute and a half to go in the show. Let me ask you one other question. Should we be nervous about AI when it comes to investments?
1: Well, AI has led to a lot of the increases recently in the stock market. I think AI is still very much developing. I think the larger corporations will use it to replace people, mm-hmm. and direct the service element back to their customers, right, while they're charging them.
0: Yeah.
1: We see this all the time. Try and make an airline reservation or a hotel reservation or something along those lines. It's very difficult, and it's back onto you, right? Our philosophy and our position and posture is that we want to provide more service to our clientele. So you will always have the phone answered by a human being, and you will always have a person call you back, right? And we will respond to your email. It's never going to be a canned service like that.
0: That's great. I'm always concerned about AI saying, I'm smarter than you. Goodbye. All right. Jeff Hahn, SC Parker, thank you very much. We appreciate it. Website for folks?
1: scparker.com. You can see us on Facebook at SC Parker.
0: All right. Very good. We appreciate you talking to us today.
1: Thanks so much, Joe.
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0: Liverpool to Buffalo. This is Breakfast with the Beatles.
1: John, Paul, George, and Ringo, the Beatles.
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0: Here's JP.
4: Good morning and welcome to Breakfast with the Beatles for this 25th day of July. On this morning's edition of Breakfast with the Beatles, I will play you a song written by Paul McCartney and given to Paul's girlfriend's brother at the time. We'll explain in just a little bit. We'll hear a song sung by Paul that was originally done by Ricky Nelson, a very cool A&B side from 1966. And we will hear a psycho guitar player and a whole lot more on Breakfast with the Beatles on the Big Weck. I'm JP. Good morning.
3: One, two.

It's Breakfast with the Beatles on the Big Wex. Some great cowbell on I Call Your Name and a track from the Beatles' second album here in America on Capitol Records. Paul McCartney, of course, the king of the love song, and he wrote some great loves, beautiful love songs for the ladies in his life, like Linda, of course, and his wife today, Nancy. And he wrote quite a few songs for his then-girlfriend, Jane Asher. However, this one for Jane, but not a love song. Paul said, "I'm looking through you. You're not the same." Rubber Soul album. It's Breakfast with the Beatles on the Big Wack. I'm JP. Good morning.

0: 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The legacy, story, and songs of the Fab Four.
1: Waited to hear England's Beatles, and you're going to hear them.
0: It's Breakfast with the Beatles with JP.
2: The people in the cheaper seats, clap your hands.
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2: The rest of you, if you just rattle your jewelry.

It's Breakfast with the Beatles on the Big Weck. We go to the Hard Day's Night soundtrack, and one of the many love songs Paul McCartney has written in his legendary career. And that song for then-girlfriend Jane Asher, And I Love Her, a song written about Jane Asher before that, not much of a love song. I'm Looking Through You from the Rubber Soul album, and you're not the same, says Paul McCartney. There was a time in 1964, Paul was living with Jane Asher's family, Jane Asher's mom and dad, and Jane Asher's brother, who we would all come to know and love, Peter Asher, one half of the Peter and Gordon duo. And while Paul was living with the Ashers, he wrote this song and gave it to Peter, and they had a worldwide hit with it. And I've often said the songs that John and Paul just gave away could make a great greatest hits album. Peter and Gordon, written by Peter's

it to Peter, and they had a worldwide hit with it. And I've often said the songs that John and Paul just gave away could make a great greatest hits album. Peter and Gordon, written by Peter's sister's boyfriend on Breakfast with the Beatles.

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0: It's Breakfast with the Beatles on the Big Weck. He has filled the world with amazing love songs for over 60 years, and there's absolutely nothing wrong with that. Paul and the Wings and Wings at the Speed of Sound album on Breakfast with the Beatles for this Saturday morning. I'm JP. Hope you're having a real good day. 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
7: Yeah. Welcome back. I'm JP. So we'll go to the Revolver album now. And John wanted to get a very unique sounding to his voice. He had a suggestion. I'd like to be hoisted up in the air and then pushed around a microphone. And every time I come around the microphone, it will pick up my voice and it will give me a pretty distinct sound. Now, that wasn't a very practical idea. Legendary Beatles engineer Jeff Emmerich said, I have an idea, John. Why don't we just run your voice through what they call a Leslie speaker, and you'll get that different sound that you are looking for, and that's indeed what they did. And you'll notice about maybe 40 seconds, maybe a minute into this song, John's voice will dramatically change. This title is one of those Ringo-isms. Tomorrow never knows, John. That's what he...

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1: But the Beatle movement's going over.
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0: This is Breakfast with the Beatles on the Big Wack

It's Breakfast with the Beatles on the Big Whack. A couple of Ringo-isms. When Ringo was asked, how's the recording session going, Ringo? Oh, boy, it's been a hard day's night. And before that, Tomorrow Never Knows, in the last track on the Revolver album, and we hear John Lennon singing through a Leslie speaker, and he wanted that effect of the Dalai Lama singing from the top of a mountain, and it was George Martin and Jeff Emmerich who got that certain sound that John was looking for. It wasn't a Ringoism. It was just a statement from Ringo. Wake up, meathead. Don't pretend that you are dead. Remember the Paul is Dead blues? Ringo sings on Breakfast with the Beatles.

0: JP, just be quiet for a minute.
1: Hi, it's Ringo Starr, and you're listening to JP. But you're not really listening to him. I know you're listening to me, and my name is Ringo. Peace and love.

It's Breakfast with the Beatles on the Big Weck. We go to the Beatles 65 album, and John sings, "I'll Be Back." It was 1999. Paul McCartney was back with a new album. It turned out to be his 12th solo studio album. And a song that he was, or I'm sorry, an album that he was threatening to do for quite a long time. And one of Paul's late wife, Linda's, last requests of Paul was, make sure you finish that album. And he did. The album called Run, Devil, Run. And what the album is mostly covers of both familiar and obscure 1950s rock and roll songs and a couple of Paul McCartney originals, but those rock and roll songs from the 1950s, very influential on Paul. And this is one of those. This is a song called Lonesome Town. It was a hit for Ricky Nelson back in the 1950s. And take particular notice of the guitar solo in this song, provided by one David Gilmour of Pink Floyd fame, and a great friend of ours, Ian Paice, of Deep Purple fame, on drums. It's Breakfast with the Beatles on the Big Weck.

0: the psychedelic. Take a journey with the Fab Four through the music and memories.
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0: It's Breakfast with the Beatles on the Big Whack. We go to the White Album, and we go back in the USSR, and we go back to Lonesome Town, and Paul covering Ricky Nelson and a song from his Run Devil Run album. I'm JP. Let me take you back to 1966. By 1966, the Beatles were not appearing anymore on the Ed Sullivan Show, a live performance. What they were sending was what they called promotional films, promotional clips. We would later come to know them as videos, of course. So in 1966, the boys had a new single out, and what they did to promote that was send a promotional clip to old Ed. And here's how Ed introduced the Beatles' new single.
1: Now, this is tape, so all of you in our audience can watch it on these monitors up here. It was back in September of 1963, while in England, that I first heard of the Beatles and signed them. Now, ladies and gentlemen, here's a feature taped for us in England by Ringo Starr, Paul McCartney, John Lennon, and George Harrison.
2: Hello, Ed. How are you?
3: Hello, Ed.
2: All right. Hello. Well, I'm sorry we can't be there in person, you know, to do the show, but everybody's busy these days with the washing and the cooking. And we hope you like it. And one's called Rain and one's called Paperback Writer.

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0: It's Breakfast with the Beatles on the Big Whack. Ringo will tell you, I know he told me, of all the songs that he drummed on in his entire career, that song is the one that he is most proud of his drumming. Rain, and the B-side to the Paperback Writer single. And we hear Ed Sullivan promoting the new single for the boys via a promotional clip sent to the Ed Sullivan Show. I'm JP. When we come back, we'll get into the second half of Breakfast with the Beatles, and we'll hear from a psycho guitar player. Don't go away.
1: Hey, buddy, Shula here. Are you trying to get a hold of your insurance agent only to find that they're no longer with that company? There have been lots of changes in the insurance business. If you're searching for a new agent, call the Bob White Insurance Agency. 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
2: There's about 7 or 8 large agencies that have either retired or left the company. 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
9: Second half of Breakfast with the Beatles here on the Big Whack. In this 10 o'clock hour, you will hear from a psycho guitar player. I'll play a clip from a friend of mine who was a big-time part of the Beatles family back in the day, and we lost him a couple of years ago. We'll explain in just a little bit. And we'll kick off the second half of Breakfast with the Beatles with a song that was the show closer for the legendary 1965 tour, which, of course, included the stop at Shea Stadium, the first outdoor stadium, big time, 56,000 people. And Ringo would say, it was there I saw John was kind of like over the edge. He lost it. Beatlemania was just out of control. And you might remember the visual of John playing his electric piano with his elbow. This was the show closer on that tour. It's Breakfast with the Beatles on the Big Way.
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0: It's happening again.
1: On the Big Wake.

It's Breakfast with the Beatles on the Big Whack. Come and get it. Badfinger covering exactly note perfect a demo that Paul McCartney gave the band in 1969. Said if you do it this way, you'll have a hit record with it. And indeed they did. And that song was part of a movie called The Magic Christian that starred legendary British actor Peter Sellers. You might remember the Pink Panther too. And Ringo was in The Magic Christian. It was great to hear the voice of my great friend Joey Mullen, who we lost a little over a year ago, member of Badfinger, and of course he was a frequent visitor to Breakfast with the Beatles, and we miss Joey Mullen. On the subject of friends, George Harrison said to his great friend Eric Clapton, "I get it. I want to go on tour Japan. I'm looking for something to do. And since you're not touring, I would like you to go with me, with your band, and back me on a tour of Japan." And Eric said, "George, you'll love it." And he did.

George, you'll love it. And he did. So this is George Harrison with Eric Clapton and his band backing George. Eric Clapton, as you well know, is a god in Japan. But to George Harrison, he's just Eric Clapton. Psycho Guitar on Breakfast with the Beatles on the Big Way.

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1: Eric Clapton's Psycho Guitar.
0: And Eric Clapton and his band backing George on a tour of Japan in the early 1990s in a great version of While My Guitar Gently Weeps. I'm JP. We do this every Saturday morning between 9 and 11 o'clock here on the Big Weck. We go from a psycho guitar player, Eric Clapton, to a psycho by the name of Maxwell. We'll visit the Abbey Road album when we come back. Don't go away.
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10: 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We heard Eric Clapton's Psycho Guitar. Paul sings about a psycho by the name of Maxwell, bopping people on the head. The Abbey Road album on Breakfast with the Beatles on the Big Wack.
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It's Breakfast with the Beatles on the Big Whack. And we go back to the very first recording session with George Martin and the boys' first album released in the United Kingdom called Please Please Me and the wonderful Ask Me Why. I'm JP. You can ask me anything. Ask me for your favorite song. 716-783-9325 is my text number here at the Big Whack. We go from Ask Me Why to Tell Me Why on Breakfast with the Beatles on the Big Whack.

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3: All the experience that had happened in India was all embodied in that album.

It's Breakfast with the Beatles on the Big Weck. George sings Think for Yourself in a track from the Rubber Soul album. I'm JP. It is indeed Breakfast with the Beatles. And, of course, members of the Beatles' extended family. Like a little bit ago, we heard from Bad Finger and Come and Get It and got to hear the voice of my friend Joey Mulland, who we lost a little better than a year ago. Another friend of the Beatles and a member of the Beatles' extended family went way back to the very early days when the boys were just teenage boys playing in Hamburg, Germany, at clubs like the Kaiserkeller and playing, you know, 12-hour shifts. This man was a member at that time of Ray Charles' band, backing Ray Charles, and they became very friendly back in the Hamburg days. And you fade to black, and maybe 7 or 8 years, maybe 10 years later, he showed up at Abbey Road Studios and Trident Studios to see his old friends. And they asked him, would you like to sit in? And he was, yeah, sure. And John Lennon credited this man with his big, beautiful smile and his wonderful attitude and his enthusiasm for really getting the Beatles through the Let It Be and the Abbey Road sessions. You could hear a lot of him on both of those albums. John even floated the idea to Paul, should we make him a member of the band officially? And Paul said, no. We're not long for this world, so that wouldn't be a great idea, but his help was really...

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Landed him in the Rock and Roll Hall of Fame. And of course, we are talking about Hall of Famer Billy Preston, friend of the Beatles. Breakfast with the Beatles.

0: when the Beatles welcome Billy Preston to the studio.
1: How you doing? 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
2: Every number's got a piano part or a... 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But this time we want to do it live.

It's Breakfast with the Beatles. A little bit of Danny Boy up on top of the Apple Corps building, January of 1969. And what we're doing in this block of Breakfast with the Beatles is listening to the boys with their great friend, Billy Preston. And we hear Billy's keyboard on One After 909 and, of course, on Out of Space, big single for Billy in 1971. There was a single released in 1969, and Billy was on both the A and the B side. And this is the B side of that single. Billy's keyboards on John's wonderful Don't Let Me Down on Breakfast with the Beatles on the Big Wack.

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0: It's Breakfast with the Beatles on the Big Wack. I'm JP. We hear the A and the B side from a number one single the boys released in 1969. And on both sides of the single, we hear the keyboards of longtime Beatle friend Billy Preston, and a one-of-a-kind single, if you will, because it was on the label where it said The Beatles with Billy Preston. And they had never done that before or since. And Billy Preston was the first to say, they didn't really need to do that, but he was really appreciative that they did. Longtime friend of the Beatles, Billy Preston. I'm JP. We're Beatle people, and we get together every Saturday morning between 9 and 11 o'clock right here on the Big Weck, and we'll put the wraps on this weekend's edition right after these. Don't go away.
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5: Welcome back. Thank you again for being with me Saturday mornings between 9 and 11 o'clock for Breakfast with the Beatles here on the Big Weck. I'm JP. We'll put the wraps on this weekend's edition with a huge song from 1967 and a lot of players playing on this with the boys, including a great horn section headed by David Mason. David Mason was the man that played the piccolo trumpet on Penny Lane. He's on this song, but the background singers on this song include Keith Moon of The Who, Mick Jagger and Keith Richards from, well, you know, Eric Clapton, Marianne Faithfull, Jane Asher, who we talked about earlier on Breakfast with the Beatles, Paul's girlfriend at the time, Patty Boyd, who was George's wife, and Graham Nash of, yes, Crosby, Stills, and Nash, all singing backup on this. Have a great remainder to your Saturday. It's Breakfast with the Beatles on the Big Wave.

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1: 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Some showers and thunderstorms expected today. However, if you knock on wood, maybe Mother Nature

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Well, it's right around the corner, September, and the kids and grandkids will be back in school, and you're probably making school plans already, but still plenty of summer left. Erie County Fair coming up next month. Looking forward to it. Carole King, and It's Too Late Now on the Big Wack.

0: you. Oh, you know it, baby. And I know it too, baby. Oh, yeah.
1: 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The Spinners still have Gary Lewis and the Playboys to go at the Erie County Fair, the Happy Together Tour, and of course, John Fogerty at CMAC. 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

Buffalo's only station, the Big Weck, just after 12 noon. Happy Saturday. I'm Glenn, hanging out with you until 1 o'clock. Play at all of your favorite oldies. Well, we've got a great show that is completely sold out coming to the West Hur Riviera Theater. It's Tommy James and the Shondells next Saturday, August 1st at 7:30. And we've got tickets to give away, including one lucky listener will win front row seats. Starting Monday morning, listen to Joe Chili at 7:40 for the Tommy James and the Shondells song of the day. When you hear it, be ready to text in to win. BTO now on the Big Weck.

0: Buffalo's only station, the Big Weck, on a Big Weck summer weekend. We're at 76 degrees in Buffalo and summer in the city. Here's 11 Spoonful on the Big Weck.
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5: From the Big Weck Weather Center, cloudy with showers and storms today in 81, cloudy tonight 66, and tomorrow sunshine, possible thunderstorms in 80. Right now 76 at Buffalo's oldie station.

Buffalo's only station, the Big Weck, and your Big Weck weekend is going to be a lot of fun. Today, it's Joe Chili from 1 until 3, Bobby O, 3 till 6, and the Real Don Steele tonight, live from the 60s, 6 until 9 on the Big Weck.

Buffalo's only station, we are the Big Weck. I'm Glenn on this Saturday, and spread the love this weekend. Be sure to smile at a stranger when you're out and about today. It could make their day. Here's Jackie DeShannon now on the Big Weck. What?

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I'm from the Buffalo area, and I'd love to have you start your morning with me on the Big Whack. 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
2: The majority of people that seek us out are those who have been on kind of a roller coaster of specialist after specialist, and they've tried this medication or they've had this surgery, and unfortunately it just didn't work. So now they're kind of stuck. You know, a lot of these people that come in to see me are at a place where they've been told by other people, like, there's not much else you can do. You're just going to have to learn this is your life now. Some people, their goal is, look, man, I want to be able to sleep at night comfortably. Other people have bigger aspirations, like I want to be able to crawl on the floor with my grandchildren. 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

Buffalo's oldie station, The Big Weck, where summer sounds best with all oldies right here. Welcome to Saturday afternoon, Stuck in the Middle. We'll tell you how you can win tickets to the sold-out Tommy James and the Shondell Show. Coming up here on The Big Weck. Well,

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0: From the Big Whack Weather Center, sun and clouds and 82 today. Partly cloudy, 64 tonight. Sunny with a chance of showers and thunderstorms, 82 tomorrow. And right now, cloudy, 77 degrees in Buffalo's.

Buffalo's Oldie Station, the Big Wack. Always cool, never old. You know, it's Tammy James and the Shinedowns are coming to the Western Riviera Theater next Saturday at 7:30, and this show is completely sold out. But the Big Wack has your tickets, and one lucky listener is going to win front row seats. Starting Monday morning, listen to Meet Joe Chili at 7:40 for the Tammy James and the Shinedowns Song of the Day. When you hear it, be ready to text in for your chance to win. All coming up starting Monday right here on the Big Wack.

The Big Whack, where summer sounds best. Songs like this, Looking Glass, and Brandy. And if the guy you're with doesn't look that great, you might want to try a couple of shots of Brandy. Maybe you'll look better. It's Buffalo's only station, The Big Whack.

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edition of the Big Wack. Always cool, and as far as the weather's concerned, it has been cool for a couple of days. Expect hot and humid conditions through Tuesday, with the best chance of showers and thunderstorms late Sunday into Monday, and the humidity will let up.

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Buffalo's oldie station, The Big Wack, just after 2 o'clock. And if you're kind of smiling on the outside but crushed on the inside, hope the music makes you feel better today. Here's Smokey on The Big Wack. 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
3: From the Big Whack Weather Center, some clouds will dot the sky today in 82. Partly cloudy, 64 tonight. Sunny with a chance of showers or thunderstorms tomorrow in 82. Right now, 78 degrees at Buffalo.

Buffalo's oldie station, the Big Weck, always cool. I'm Joe Chili. In this song by Rod Stewart, Maggie May, did you ever wonder who Maggie was? I don't think Rod even knew her last name. He had a fling with her, though. It wasn't a question of May. I think she actually did. It's the Big Weck.

Beatles to a person that was sometimes referred to as the fifth Beatle, Billy Preston, from the mid-70s here. Nothing from Nothing on Buffalo's Oldie Station, the Big One.

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You can win tickets to see Tommy James and that sold-out show next Saturday. Bobby O's next on the Big Wack. 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

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More timeless cool is next on the Big Weck.

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Buffalo's oldie station, the Big Wack. Happy Saturday. 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Time to boogie. Saturday Night Fever at Club 747. Uncle Sam's Disco, right? 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

Buffalo's oldie station, the Big Weck. I'm Bobby O. So glad we could get together today. Well, there's a whole bunch of festivals going on all over Western New York. A lot of them are wrapping up like around 4 o'clock, but some of them are going late this evening. The Polish American Arts Festival at Cheektowaga Town Park, right around the corner from the radio station. 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Till 10 o'clock tonight and at noon to 8 tomorrow. Maybe we'll see you there with the Big Weck.

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4: Big Wack!
9: Big Wack Weather Center, partly cloudy, humid tonight, 67. Tomorrow, humid, sun and clouds, maybe a thunderstorm, 77. Partly cloudy, humid tomorrow night, 68. 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

Buffalo's only station, the Big Weck. Hey, when you hear your family, you know. Yeah, reminds me of the Olive Garden commercial. Well, you know, just want to remind you that the Italian festival is going on till 9:30 tonight. A lot of yummy food and entertainment and cultural tradition and stuff. Just a fun way to spend a Saturday afternoon walking around. So hurry up, get on out there. There might be some rain tomorrow, so, you know, I'm just saying.

Buffalo's oldies station, the Big Wex, still cool after all these years. Yeah, that's right. Listen to your mama. She knows best. It's on the Big Wex.

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So come on.

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4: From the Big Wack Weather Center, partly cloudy, humid tonight, 67. Tomorrow, humid, sun and clouds, maybe a thunderstorm, 77. Partly cloudy, humid tomorrow night, 68. 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

weekend party continues. Don't forget, Canal Fest still going on through tomorrow. And, you know, a lot of folks like the new location. Grantwick Park has a lot more space, a lot bigger, more rides and food vendors and everything. But, you know, they kind of miss the old location, too. So they're thinking that's not out of the question. They might be thinking of moving back in the future. We'll keep you posted on the big way.

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9: From the Big Weck Weather Center, partly cloudy, humid tonight, 67. Tomorrow, humid, sun and clouds, maybe a thunderstorm, 78. Partly cloudy, humid tomorrow night, 67. Right now, 79 at Buffalo.

is Oldie Station, the Big Wig. Before we do the Happy Together show, we got another big one. Tommy James and the Shondells at the Westsur Riviera Theater. 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
8: Oh, yeah. 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

0: right now in lunar orbit. This is the dawning of the
1: age of Aquarius. Tranquility Base here. The Eagle has landed. One small step for man, one giant leap for mankind.
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0: submitted for your approval a period of time between January 1, 1960 and December 31st, 1969. During the course of this 3-hour broadcast, there is no other time.
1: Time! 1968!
2: Tina Delgado is alive! Alive!
1: Real Don Steele.
3: Yes, sir! Hello there! Did you ever think you'd see the year 1968 again? Well, through the magic of radio, ladies and gentlemen, you are here live with me, the Real Don Steele. They say next year we're going to be landing on the moon, and this is the warm-up year for it. You take it from somebody that's from outer space anyway. That's going to be an incredible accomplishment. Do it!

0: department.
1: Well, there are a lot of things coming down this year of 1968. Don't quote me on any of this. It's only a rumor. They say that President Johnson will not seek re-election in the face of deepening

explains why I'm sitting here doing my show today, still looking up. Another huge hit this year, The Graduate, featuring a new actor by the name of Dustin Hoffman. Watch this guy, he's going places. Simon and Garfunkel are doing the music for the movie. Other top hits include Guess Who's Coming to Dinner? I give up. Also, they are reissuing Gone with the Wind for those of you who missed it the first time round. On Broadway, Hair is a scandalous, trend-setting, smash hit musical that has, dig it, nudity. Marvin Gaye and Tammy Terrell is singing a big hit for us in 1968, and I certainly have a place in my heart for this song. Nothing like the real thing, baby.

0: back in the year 1968 in just a moment. 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
3: Well, somebody finally wrote a song about me. I can't believe it. We got it as a world premiere on Live from the 60s. It's John Kay and Steppenwolf. And if you

0: on Live from the 60s. Thank you so much, Sly and the Family Stone, and Dance to the Music, right here with me, the real Don Steele. Judy Collins got a great new hit called Both Sides Now. Did you fall in love with this song the first time you heard it, Judy?
1: Oh, I fell madly in love with it on the spot. This usually happens to me with songs that are really mine, that I know are mine. I just go wild over them. I felt an organic change in my body when I heard the song. I felt excited and I felt in love. It's almost like you make a relationship with a song.

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Stevie Wonder.

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7: I can also see Gibraltar at the same time I'm looking at Florida.
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13: My thanks to all of you, and now it's on to Chicago, and let's win there.
14: He said many times, many parts of this nation, those he touched and sought to touch him. Some men see things as they are and say, why? I dream things that never were and say, why not?

Yeah.

run to seek new policies. Policies to end the bloodshed in Vietnam and in our cities. I run for the presidency because it is now unmistakably clear that we can change these disastrous, divisive policies only by changing the men who are now making them.

0: 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Here's the Soul Survivors on Live from the 60s. Got caught on that expressway.
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0: 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I just bought it. I'm very proud of it. Thanks a lot. Here's Diana Ross and Love Child with the Supreme. I like their song anyway. Tenement Slum.

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9: The year is 1965.
10: Starting in New York City at about 5:30 this afternoon, 30 million persons found themselves without lights, subways, elevators, air conditioners. The running gag was, where were you when the lights went out?
9: The population bomb was no longer just a threat. It was a clear and present danger.
11: Small army of police supposed to be carrying shotguns. National Guardsmen riding jeeps.
12: That's the sound of a high-pressure pumper from the fire department. Knocking down a blaze far removed from the main riot scene.
9: 24 riots in 23 cities.
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0: superhighways became super parking lots. The population bomb was no longer just a threat. It was a clear and present danger. Birth control, which as a policy had once shocked President Eisenhower as unthinkable, was an increasingly important part of the program of his successors.
1: 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I feel good.

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0: the birds are flying in 1965. Now let's see what's on TV. Oh, it's that new show.
1: They're creepy and they're kooky, mysterious and spooky. 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
0: Wait a minute. We turned it on too fast. What was the name of

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The real Don Steele will be right back with more 60s hits on Buffalo's Oldie Station, The Big Wack.

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1: 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Welcome back.
2: 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I'm a new Ford owner, can't you tell? 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

Baldwin and King, Wilkins and Young, Malcolm X, Carmichael, McKissick, Brown, Meredith, Jones, Cleaver, Seal, Brooke, Stokes, Bond, Abernathy. And there was the fire the next time.

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8: 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The west bank of the Jordan was occupied.
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